0: summer heat wave continues with high pressure parked overhead, sunny and about 100 today, and it will be pretty humid. We have some warm and humid air moving in off the Gulf that'll take our heat index to about 105 this afternoon. Overnight will be clear, upper 70s. We're hitting 100 Tuesday and Wednesday. I'm meteorologist Steve Hamilton on KSST and KRVA FM.
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2: When her mother collapsed from a seizure, a 3-year-old East Texas toddler didn't panic. She called her grandparents, helped get 911 on the way, and unlocked the front door so first responders could reach her mother. KETK Television reports little Naomi Wilkie called her grandparents, who placed the call to 911. Naomi also climbed onto a chair to unlock the front door and helped roll her mother, Aiden, onto her side until first responders arrived. As first responders in the town of Rusk were looking for the right apartment, the 911 operator asked if Naomi could flag down the paramedics from UT Health East Texas in Tyler, which she did by shouting and waving at them. Here's a portion of the 911 call from KETK.
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3: Here's your KSST KRVA FM weather. Our late summer heat wave continues with high pressure parked overhead, sunny and about 100 today, and it will be pretty humid. We have some warm and humid air moving in off the Gulf that'll take our heat index to about 105 this afternoon. Overnight will be clear, upper 70s. We're hitting 100 Tuesday and Wednesday. I'm meteorologist Steve Hamilton on KSST and KRVA FM.
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3: New York Giants quarterback Jackson Dart connected with Isaiah Likely for two touchdowns and Devin Singletary on another, and the Giants opened the season by rolling over the Dallas Cowboys 28-20 Sunday night in head coach John Harbaugh's New York debut. Back on the field more than 10 months since breaking his right fibula and dislocating his right ankle in gruesome fashion, running back Cam Scataboo rumbled for 81 yards on 18 carries and a touchdown. Cowboys head coach Brian Schottenheimer on whether he's concerned about the Cowboys' defense, which is supposed to be much improved under new defensive coordinator Christian Parker.
4: Don't flinch. I mean, you can't flinch in this league. You know, you're going to get humbled at times. It happens, you know. He'll learn from it. We'll learn from it. You know, they were 4-4 in the red zone. They were 9 of 11 with a kneel down on third down. It's just not good enough. And so we got to figure out why. And we got to do it in a hurry because we got a good football team, another division opponent coming into AT&T on Sunday. And I'm pretty sure our guys are going to be ready to play because they have a bad taste in their mouth right now, like we all do.
3: Dak Prescott completed 22 of 34 passes for 175 yards and touchdown tosses to C.D. Lamb and Javonte Williams, who also ran for a touchdown. The Cowboys host Washington at 3:25 next Sunday.
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0: Ladies and gentlemen, we're approaching Patriot Day, the 25th anniversary of the most tragic terrorist attack ever perpetrated on U.S. soil. 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
3: Here's your KSST KRVA FM weather. Our late summer heat wave continues with high pressure parked overhead, sunny and about 100 today, and it will be pretty humid. We have some warm and humid air moving in off the Gulf that'll take our heat index to about 105 this afternoon. Overnight it'll be clear, upper 70s. We're hitting 100 Tuesday and Wednesday. I'm meteorologist Steve Hamilton on KSST and KRVA FM.
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2: Corey Seager homered for the fourth time in seven games, and the Texas Rangers won their first road series in 2 months with a 7-6 victory over the Arizona Diamondbacks on Sunday in a game heard on KSST. Seager, who had 3 runs batted in, hit his 18th homer, a 2-run drive to right center in the first inning.
3: And to the plate. And there's a swing and a blast deep right center field. This one's way back, and that one is history. That is a tape measure drive for Corey, and it gives the Rangers a 2-0 first inning lead.
2: The Rangers took advantage of 2 Arizona errors to score 3 runs in the fifth on RBI singles by Josh Young, who has returned after a long stint on the injured list, and Brandon Nimmo. Rangers starter Cal Quantrill, now 9-5, allowed 2 runs and 4 hits in 6-plus innings. Jacob Latz earned his 29th save despite allowing 2 runs in the 9th inning. After losing 9-1 Friday night, the Rangers won 6-3 Saturday night and took 2 out of 3 in the weekend series. The Rangers advanced within 1 game behind first place Houston in the American League West and remain 2 games back of Cleveland for the final AL wildcard spot. After an off day Monday, the Rangers open a 3-game home series against the Boston Red Sox Tuesday night. KSST Sports.
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4: Here's your KSST KRVA FM weather. Our late summer heat wave continues with high pressure parked overhead, sunny and about 100 today, and it will be pretty humid. We have some warm and humid air moving in off the Gulf that'll take our heat index to about 105 this afternoon. Overnight will be clear, upper 70s. We're hitting 100 Tuesday and Wednesday. I'm meteorologist Steve Hamilton on KSST and KRVA FM.
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3: Governor Greg Abbott addressed the party's faithful in the 6 o'clock hour at the American Airlines Center in Dallas Thursday. Abbott's rousing speech got much reaction as he touted his achievements during his time as governor, from supporting law enforcement to combating Sharia law. Abbott paused as the crowd cheered each point. Abbott moved on to recent laws he has signed banning China, Russia, and Iran from buying land in Texas, as well as passing the toughest voter ID laws in the country. Governor Greg Abbott is battling to keep his job in Austin. The latest polls show he is tied at 47% with Gina Hinojosa. Abbott was preceded earlier in the days by U.S. Senator Ted Cruz, who also rallied the Republican crowd in Dallas. Cruz's speech focused more on his family history, recounting how his father left Cuba 60 years ago, and always says how lucky he was to find his way to Texas. Ted Cruz quoted his father, who said, quote, "If we lose our freedom, where will we go?" End quote. When Cruz announced, quote, "We will defend our freedom," end quote, the crowd erupted with the loudest cheers of the day so far. The crowd at the American Airlines Center fell silent as a video was played to the crowd in remembrance of the 9/11 tragedy in New York. As the video culminated, first responders and family members of those who perished during the 9/11 walked onto the stage as everyone in the stadium stood in honor. Presidential tenor Christopher Macho sang Ave Maria as the silent crowd stayed standing at reverent attention as Macho finished the song.
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2: Here's your KSST KRVA FM weather. Our late summer heat wave continues with high pressure parked overhead, sunny and about 100 today, and it will be pretty humid. We have some warm and humid air moving in off the Gulf that'll take our heat index to about 105 this afternoon. Overnight will be clear, upper 70s. We're hitting 100 Tuesday and Wednesday. I'm meteorologist Steve Hamilton on KSST and KRVA FM.
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2: 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In Hopkins County on FM 900 from US 67 to FM 69, crews will be working on roadway widening. Expect flaggers and slower moving traffic. 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James Terry, KSST News.
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1: Here's your KSST KRVA FM weather. With that high pressure system over our area, the heat will hang around most of the week. We'll be in the upper 70s and clear for the overnight hours. About 100 for the afternoon high on Tuesday. Lots of sunshine, mid-70s on Tuesday night. We'll be at about 100 Wednesday and Thursday. Looks like we'll stay sunny. I'm meteorologist Steve Hamilton on KSST and KRVA FM.
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10: 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It's reported that the Treasury shows about $6 trillion in assets and over $47 trillion in liabilities. 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
10: The Texas Department of Transportation, TxDOT, is launching the first phase of Project Nexus. This multi-state testing program is focused on safely preparing next-generation aircraft for future use in Texas skies. U.S. Transportation Secretary Sean P. Duffy and the Federal Aviation Administration selected TxDOT's proposal to be part of the new Electric Vertical Takeoff and Landing Integration Pilot Program back in March 2026. The first phase will test across the state using traditional aircraft such as helicopters and fixed-wing planes. Project Nexus is focused on creating a scalable system that can connect urban centers, rural communities, and neighboring states as advanced air mobility technology develops. These initial flights will not carry passengers and are designed to collect data, validate routes, and support the safe development of future advanced air mobility operations. The nationwide project involves leading aircraft manufacturers, operators, and state partners, and include a range of operational concepts including urban air taxi services, regional passenger transportation, cargo and logistics networks, emergency medical response operations, autonomous flight technologies, offshore and energy sector transportation. The Texas pilot will advance in phases over the next 3 years.
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1: Here's your KSST KRVA FM weather. With that high pressure system over our area, the heat will hang around most of the week. We'll be in the upper 70s and clear for the overnight hours. About 100 for the afternoon high on Tuesday. Lots of sunshine, mid-70s on Tuesday night. We'll be at about 100 Wednesday and Thursday. Looks like we'll stay sunny. I'm meteorologist Steve Hamilton on KSST and KRVA-FM.
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1: Here's your KSST KRVA FM weather. With that high pressure system over our area, the heat will hang around most of the week. We'll be in the upper 70s and clear for the overnight hours. About 100 for the afternoon high on Tuesday. Lots of sunshine, mid-70s on Tuesday night. We'll be at about 100 Wednesday and Thursday. Looks like we'll stay sunny. I'm meteorologist Steve Hamilton on KSST and KRVA-FM.
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2: The U.S. Treasury quietly released its official financial report for 2025. It appears by its own numbers, the U.S. government seems insolvent. It's reported that the Treasury shows about $6 trillion in assets and over $47 trillion in liabilities. Add it all up, and it looks like the U.S. owes more than $130 trillion it doesn't have. 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
7: 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It's reported that the Treasury shows about $6 trillion in assets and over $47 trillion in liabilities. 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
6: The building permit report is in from the city of Sulphur Springs. A lot of commercial and municipality projects going on. Saputo doing a little remodeling, $123,000 for some parts storage additions. A new church will be going in out on the loop. Grace Methodist approved for a project, a little over $5.8 million. The city of Sulphur Springs doing some library renovation, $1.3 million. The new Quick Trip making quick work of their demolition permit from last month, as the old Gober Merrill buildings, all torn down, being hauled off for scrap metal at this point. They've also received a building permit for the new convenience store, $1.5 million. The Hopkins County Jail receiving a permit for $182,000 for a project there. The Clarion Point Hotel on the interstate, $400,000 building permit to remodel guest bathrooms, must be a lot of them. First Baptist Church remodeling their church building at a project cost of a little over $200,000. On the residential side, mostly smaller projects, with one new single-family residence being approved over on Mulberry Street, $452,000. It's going to be a busy month this month and the coming months, it looks like, as there's some pretty big projects totaling over $10 million as remodels and new construction kick into high gear inside the city limits of Sulphur Springs.
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1: Here's your KSST KRVA FM weather. With that high pressure system over our area, the heat will hang around most of the week. We'll be in the upper 70s and clear for the overnight hours. About 100 for the afternoon high on Tuesday. Lots of sunshine, mid-70s on Tuesday night. We'll be at about 100 Wednesday and Thursday. Looks like we'll stay sunny. I'm meteorologist Steve Hamilton on KSST and KRVA FM.
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8: High school football fans across Texas are facing a strict new reality in the bleachers. If you step out of line just once, you could be tossed from the stadium on the spot. Under Senate Bill 2929, commonly dubbed the Safe Stands Act, you know, those grandstands you sit in, sports officials, referees, and school administrators that oversee UIL and school-sponsored events have the legal authority to immediately eject spectators for disruptive or inappropriate behavior without issuing a prior verbal warning. This amendment eliminates the long-standing two-step requirement that previously forced officials to issue a warning and establish a pattern of repeated misconduct before removing a spectator. Across the country, referee associations have reported a record increase of verbal abuse, threats, and physical confrontations from parents and spectators as the primary reasons that those sports officials quit. This new bill is to try to enhance the safety and integrity of athletic events by providing officials with broader authority to maintain order and respond immediately to spectator misconduct. Many school districts now posting updated fan conduct rules at their stadium entrances, advising spectators that bad behavior will carry an immediate invitation to exit the stadium.
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2: With an Ag Minute, I'm Chelsea Wade. In the latest World Agricultural Supply and Demand Estimates report, USDA confirmed expectations for a smaller U.S. corn crop.
3: The September WASDE is a major report because it marks the USDA's first opportunity to incorporate objective yield data into its corn and soybean estimates. American Farm Bureau economist Barron Tenelson breaks it down.
4: Did USDA confirm expectations in corn? The answer to that is yes. USDA reduced the national corn yield from 180.7 to 178.5 bushels per acre, and that brought our ending stocks down to 1.6 billion bushels. That drop in yield wasn't as low as the pro farmer expectations of 173 bushels per acre, but it did validate expectations that August conditions had dropped yields.
3: He says the WASDE wasn't a major game changer, but it did help explain the unusual rally heading into harvest. I'm Stephanie Hoff reporting.
2: And this has been an Ag Minute. I'm Chelsea Wade, TSN News.
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0: U.S.-Canada tensions. I'm Jessica Dolmel with Washington Ag Watch on the Texas Farm Bureau Radio Network. Trade tensions between the U.S. and Canada continue. U.S. President Donald Trump recently signed 5 proclamations banning Canadian whey, molasses, alcohol, and motorcycle imports. U.S. Trade Representative Jamison Greer said the action is a natural consequence of Canada's continued discriminatory treatment of crucial American exports, ranging from alcoholic beverages to dairy products to motor vehicles. Greer said the president will continue to leverage the tools at his disposal to restore trade reciprocity and to defend the interests of American workers and exports. The ban goes into effect September 29th. Canada recently implemented new retaliatory tariffs against the United States, essentially doubling tariffs on U.S. steel and aluminum to 50%. The 15 to 25% tariffs in U.S. exports to Canada will also impact agricultural equipment, fish, dairy products, appliances, and electronics. The U.S. dairy industry now faces a 50% tariff on milk, cream, and whey, while cheese and curd products face a 25% duty in Canada. According to The Hill, Canada's tariffs are a response to the U.S. placing 50% tariffs on $27.6 billion in Canadian products, including hockey sticks, cement, and wine. U.S.-Canada trade talks broke down in late August. Canada's Prime Minister Mark Carney said the U.S.'s last-minute demands on the trade agreement were unfair and undermined the net benefits of the trade deal for Canada. The USTR blamed Canada for the disagreement, saying they walked away from the near-final trade deal that he said offered better treatment to Canada than any other trading partner. There are currently no trade talks ongoing between the two nations. For the Texas Farm Bureau Radio Network, I'm Jessica Domel.
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2: 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Hollywood's Tommy Lee Jones and Oliver Stone share a birthday, and mystery writer Agatha Christie was born on this day in 1890. Fall doesn't arrive for another week, but it's about this time of year that folks start looking for more signs about the upcoming winter. A narrow colored band on the woolly bear caterpillar, an abundance of acorns or especially active squirrels are some well-known predictors of a harsh winter. Here are a few you may not have heard of. Thick hair on the nape of a cow's neck, woodpeckers sharing a tree, ants marching in a line, or hornets building nest unusually high. And don't forget the legend of the persimmon. If it's seeds or spoon-shaped, expect a lot of snow. A knife shape predicts bitter cold, and a fork shape means a mild winter ahead. That is the Old Farmer's Almanac Radio Report. 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

0: the Texas State Network. Welcome to Texas in the Morning. Coming up, Beau French is drawing more criticism for his comments about the UT game this weekend, but he says those are just attacks from less conservative people. A Texas lawmaker is hoping to pass a bill to bring some old college sports regulations back.
1: Well, we still have heat advisories in effect for the eastern third of Texas, and some areas will see some rain today. I'll let you know where coming up.
0: And later, Mike Rogers has the other side of the news. Trevor Beck is at the TSN Sports Desk. Good morning. I'm Alan Skaya. Beau French, the GOP candidate for the Texas Railroad Commission, is doubling down on his comments about foreign students at the University of Texas.
2: This weekend, French posted a picture of UT students of color celebrating Saturday's big win over Ohio State, saying in part, quote, "I heard UT graduation this year looked like this. The problem is now obviously far worse than anyone imagined." Senator John Cornyn and House Speaker Dustin Burroughs are two Republicans who have condemned French's words. Rice University political scientist Mark Jones.
3: He's actually helping his Democratic rival, John Rosenthal, by raising his profile as well as the profile of his extreme positions.
2: French says now that it's, quote, no surprise that some of the less conservative people in Texas are attacking him. At least one UT student in the picture has responded, saying he's been an American his whole life, but that someone's immigration status doesn't mean that UT's culture will shift in any way. Kristen Yates, TSN News.
0: Now that the Republican midterm convention's behind us, some political analysts say the event was remarkable both for who was and who was not invited. UT San Antonio professor John Taylor says J.D. Vance got a primetime slot.
4: What they were trying to do is to give Vance some sort of platform to be, you know, the guy that's going to be handed the baton.
0: But he says the two other big names being mentioned for the presidential nomination in 2028 were not there. Neither Marco Rubio nor Ron DeSantis were offered speaking slots. And he describes Texas Senator Ted Cruz as being buried in the lineup. President appointed outgoing Texas Congressman Wesley Hunt as the next ambassador to Saudi Arabia. He thanked President Trump on social media, adding that he spent 2 years in Saudi Arabia as a diplomatic liaison officer in the U.S. Army. University of Houston political science professor Brandon Rottinghouse.
5: The president is giving Wesley Hunt one of the most consequential diplomatic assignments in the world. And if Representative Hunt can handle it successfully, then he could return to Texas politics with a resume that's brushed up on foreign policy issues, on energy issues.
0: Hunt lost his Texas primary bid for Senate in May. The Saudi ambassador position has been vacant since the start of Donald Trump's second term. A coalition of landowners in Big Bend have filed a lawsuit in federal court demanding an end to any planned border wall construction.
6: Among other things, the lawsuit argues this could alter the landscape forever. Former Val Verde County Judge Laura Allen is a rancher with land near Amistad Dam. She says she kept quiet until now, but did speak out when migrants came over illegally in the past.
7: And as a two-time Trump voter, you know, the border's secure. Thank you, President Trump. You've secured the border, but now let it go.
6: The lawsuit also points out that the Big Bend sector is the area of the lowest illegal entry along the southwest border and says the feds relied on a flawed high illegal entry assertion to authorize the project. Stephen Pickering, TSN News.
0: The U.S. Senate's gone back to work, and Senator Ted Cruz hopes they will vote on his Protect College Sports Act. He says it would reestablish the old regulation on transfers for athletes.
8: That every athlete is entitled to one free transfer. After that, you can have a transfer in narrow, specified circumstances if your coach leaves, if your program is canceled, or if you're the victim of sexual assault or sexual harassment.
0: He also wants to set up rules to block athletes who have played at the professional level from rejoining college teams. He's calling on federal lawmakers to vote on the bill this month. Problems could be mounting for robo-taxis in Texas.
9: There's now reports of Waymo self-driving cars running over pets. That's according to police reports in San Antonio. Attorney Trey Gober says, aside from animals, it's amazing that people have not been hit.
10: It's unfortunate that people are going to have to get seriously hurt or killed before I think the government will step in.
9: He says San Antonio is not alone. In Dallas, there's videos of the self-driving cars running red lights. And in Houston, a Waymo was caught on camera making a close turn near an elementary school, nearly hitting a car before entering the school's drop-off line. In San Antonio, Michael Board, TSN News.
0: Another major city in Texas could decide to get rid of flock cameras once and for all this week. El Paso City Council is going to look at a couple policies at a meeting today. Those policies could mean the city takes down all flock cameras. And if the measure passes, the city manager would get 2 months to remove all of the cameras and any equipment from city property, rights of way, and other areas that the city controls. A black bear has survived the heat and is now being seen again roaming parts of East Texas.
6: This is the same black bear that first appeared back in March, roaming the Neches River Valley in Anderson and Cherokee counties, but he stayed around a lot longer than most do. With deer season coming up, Texas Parks and Wildlife biologist Reuben Gay is warning to be careful if you're out putting corn in feeders. And if you're hunting, a bear on all fours can look very much like a wild hog.
11: But just know a bear is likely going to be moving its head up more up and down and sideways, more so than what a fur hog does. You know, they're going to be closer to the ground, rooting around, nose to the ground. And their heads are a lot bigger, snouts a lot longer, ears a lot bigger. And, you know, and just know that, you know, this bear, black bears are still protected.
6: So shoot it and you face a very hefty fine. Russell Scott, TSN News.
0: A murder case led to a high-speed chase through part of Texas Monday on some busy roads. DPS troopers tried to stop the suspect in a murder in Plano, but they say he started shooting at them and then sped off. They followed him up the interstate, and they say he crashed in the town of Valley View. As troopers and police officers surrounded the car, it caught fire. Valley View police say the suspect was pronounced dead at the scene, but his cause of death has not yet been determined. The chase and crash shut down Interstate 35 for a couple hours north of Denton, just north of the DFW area, but the freeway has since reopened overnight. Coming up,
1: heat advisories in the eastern third of the state and a few showers and storms across the panhandle in West Texas. I'm meteorologist Dan Brunoff. Weather's next.
0: When Texas in the Morning continues.
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0: 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Time now for a look at today's weather. Here's TSN Chief Meteorologist Dan Brunoff.
1: Well, thank you so much. Good morning, everyone. Welcome to Tuesday. This relentless heat continues here across the Lone Star States, and also the drought situation continues to worsen statewide. The worst of the drought still across the Panhandle, parts of the South Plains, Red River Valley, parts of North and Central Texas. The only area that doesn't have a drought right now, believe it or not, is the Hill Country due to the recent rains over the 4th of July and early the first half of July. All right, we still have high pressure in control in the upper levels of the atmosphere across a good chunk of the state, so we're going to keep the above average temperatures all the way through the end of the week and into the weekend. This morning, there's a few showers across the northern panhandle north of a Hereford to Clarendon line. Those will start to dissipate here over the next few hours. And the temperatures across the state right now, again, are slightly above average for this time of the year. We got some mid up to upper 60s across the northwestern panhandle, 70s and 80s across the rest of the state. Very muggy muggy air coming in off the Gulf, especially in the eastern half of the state. And the humidity will drop during the afternoon hours somewhat, but still we do have heat advisories in effect pretty much along and east of Interstate 35, stretching from Gainesville through the Dallas-Fort Worth area.

0: West Texas. Otherwise, we'll see more heat here into the upcoming weekend with highs mainly in the 90s across the state. There will be a system coming in from west to east Sunday and Monday, spreading rain from West Texas through the big country late Sunday and into possibly into the Dallas-Fort Worth area, Waco and Austin, where you desperately need some rain. Heck, it's been 60-plus days with no measurable rain at DFW Airport. But still, the above-average temperatures will continue into early next week as fall starts on Tuesday. I'm meteorologist Dan Brunoff in the TSN Forecast Center.
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7: I'm Trevor Beck with your Texas in the Morning Sports Report. The Texas Rangers head into the final homestand of the season, and their PR department sent out a call to all fans to show up for the push to the playoffs.
8: It's here. Final homestand. 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Your effort generates energy, powers our players, and can help this team get in and make some noise.
7: Not only that, but Skip Schumacher spoke on the hope to ride the high coming back home off the off day.
9: Yeah, big road series. You know, after a tough final game in Seattle, to come here and win 2 out of 3 against a really good team, you know, hopefully we can build that momentum going into a good homestand against, you know, more tough teams. But that was a big win and a much-needed win.
7: Rangers face the Red Sox tonight at 7:05. Cowboys struggled Sunday night, especially in the penalty department, and Stephen Jones spoke on 105 through the Fan on the issues with the yellow cloth.
10: You know, you are what you are. That's an old Bill Parcells-ism. If you're middle of the pack in penalties, that's what you are. If you've got more penalties, you're at the top end of getting penalties, then you got to own it. And I think Coach Schottenheimer and Christian Parker and Clayton, they all get after it in terms of you know, really focusing in practice on mistakes. And certainly, you know, you said it best, it happens. So we've got to get better. We got to be better. And when you're on the road in a tough environment like that, you just can't. I mean, there you are, third and short, and got a chance to make a big play, and then you jump off sides and you give them a, you know, three new sets, you know, free set of downs. So, you know, we just have to be better in that area, and last night we weren't.
7: Cowboys will have a chance to correct the issues facing the Commanders Sunday at 3:25. Texas just barely missed the win this week, but D'Amico Ryans had a message for the fans to stay positive.
11: Let's go. Let's do it again. Our fans were exceptional. Man, to see the crowd just, man, see everybody in their seats,

0: to see everybody, and they're all white. It was cool. It was a cool moment. Our team felt that energy from our fans. Let's just keep it going. Yeah. We love the support. We would love to have pulled that game out for you, Houston, but hey, we're battling back week two. We want to see you in your seats again, man. We're excited to have a great game, and if you guys go home winners.
1: 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I'm Trevor Beck with your Texas in the Morning Sports Report.
2: Coming up, well, if you're a judge and the jurors won't come to you, you go to them. 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
2: Well, it's further proof that they really do have everything at Walmart, even jurors. That's something that Judge Greg Lyman of Durango, Colorado, found himself in short supply of recently, just as a big trial was about to begin.
9: We sent out 150 jury summonses, and for a variety of reasons, only 28 people appeared, and we had to go out and enlist or conscript some jurors.
2: What he did was call up the sheriff and ask him for help.
9: He sent out sheriff's deputies armed with summonses for 1 o'clock that afternoon.
2: And where'd they go?
9: We sent them to places where we might expect there to be large at cross-sections of the population at at noon on a Tuesday, like the post office, grocery stores, Walmart.
2: The judge says it was pretty simple. They ask each person, are you 18? Yes. A resident? Okay. Here's your summons. Now get down to the courthouse.
9: We told them they could tell me, if they had a problem with jury service, tell it to the judge at 1 o'clock. We needed to get them in the door.
2: And their reaction to that? And after all, this was kind of short notice.
9: I was very worried about that, of course, but they were, by and large, pretty good.
2: And so the jury box was filled. And the trial got underway.
10: Do you solemnly swear to tell the truth, all truth, and nothing but the truth? Certainly. What have I got to lose?
2: And Lyman says this does speak to a growing problem of finding enough butts to fill all those seats.
9: Well, we're going to track it down and try and see if we can determine if there is a big problem with people actually ignoring their summonses.
2: And if there is?
9: I'm going to order them to do community service for about the length of time it would have taken them to sit on the jury.
2: Suddenly a couple of hours in an air-conditioned courtroom doesn't sound so bad, does it? And I'm Mike Rogers with the other side of the news on TSN.
3: And making news beyond the Lone Star State, U.S. Supreme Court's rejected the president's effort to restrict mail-in ballots in the midterm elections. It's going to let states keep sending ballots under their current processes. Almost a third of voters use mail-in ballots. The Trump administration wanted restrictions in time for the midterms. They argued the federal government controls postal rules, but opponents said the administration did not have the constitutional authority to set election rules. The tech industry has started sending warnings about the potential harm of artificial intelligence. Leaders of several companies, including Anthropic and OpenAI, say they want a slowdown in development. Some are planning meetings with Democrats in Congress this week. The president has dismissed the calls for greater oversight, calling them conspiracy, writing on Truth Social. The only guardrails AI needs is a strong and smart, high IQ president. He continued, the USA has that in spades. NATO jets have shot down a drone in Lithuanian airspace. NATO leaders had already said that strikes close to the alliance's territory would lead to an increase in its support for Ukraine. Lithuania is in Eastern Europe. NATO's Secretary General says strikes close to their territory show Russian President Vladimir Putin's desperation and desire to sow fear and terror. U.S. military is scheduled to end its presence in Iraq at the end of this month, and the Iraqi government has linked the withdrawal to the disarmament of militias. But many of those militias have shown they will not comply. Iran is backing some of those militias, and they've targeted U.S.-backed targets. Our top story, Beau French, is no surprise. Less conservative Texans are coming after him. I'm Alan Skaya, TSN News.
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18: TSN News, I'm Chelsea Wade, and this is the Lone Star Farm and Ranch Report for Tuesday, September 15th.
19: Well, we still have heat advisories in effect for the eastern third of Texas, and some areas will see some rain today. I'll let you know where coming up.
18: We also have a complete market recap coming up. Governor Abbott is ordering the Texas Water Development Board to crack down on data centers and other major water users that fail to report their water use. State law requires large water users to provide complete and accurate water use information. Abbott says some data centers appear to have failed to do so, potentially violating state law. The governor is directing the board to penalize past violations and take enforcement action against future failures that could include referrals to local prosecutors and possible disqualification from certain state water permits. Abbott says the information is needed to accurately plan for the state's future water needs as data center development continues to grow. The board has until October 14th to update the governor's office on its enforcement efforts. A newly filed federal lawsuit is seeking to stop border wall construction in West Texas.
20: Those living near Big Bend National Park are suing. Their lawsuit suggests the head of Homeland Security lied about the area being a hotspot for illegal immigration in order to bypass regulations and get their hands on private land.
14: It's not just detached from reality. Under federal law, it is arbitrary, capricious, and unlawful.
20: Claire Benson is with the group Conserve Big Bend. The Fed's border projects span roughly 600 miles across the Big Bend region, much of it through private property. It also includes construction inside Big Bend National Park, which has since been paused. In San Antonio, Michael Board, TSN News.
18: Texas A&M AgriLife continuing to push its education about New World screwworm. AgriLife hosted a public meeting in El Paso last night, bringing together experts from the Texas Animal Health Commission, state health officials, and Texas Parks and Wildlife. The program focused on the threat screwworm poses to livestock, wildlife, pets, and people, along with prevention, detection, and reporting. New World screwworm has now been confirmed on 39 premises across 17 Texas counties. State and federal officials are using surveillance and sterile flies as part of efforts to control and eradicate the pest. Texas harvest continues to move along while dry conditions are taking a toll on several crops and pastures. The Texas corn harvest is nearly three-quarters complete, running a few points ahead of the five-year average. About 5 out of 6 acres have reached maturity. Crop conditions are mixed, with about a third rated good to excellent and roughly the same amount rated poor to very poor. Cotton development is running well ahead of normal. More than half of the Texas crop has open bolls, compared with a five-year average of 44%. About one-fifth of the crop has been harvested. Conditions remain tough, though, with nearly half of the crop rated poor to very poor and less than one-fifth rated good to excellent. Sorghum harvest has reached three-quarters complete, right on the five-year average. Nearly 9 out of 10 acres are mature. About a quarter of the crop is rated good to excellent, while just a third is poor to very poor. Rice harvest is nearing the finish line, with 9 out of 10 acres now harvested, right in line with the five-year average. Peanut harvest has not yet started in Texas. Crop conditions are holding up somewhat better, with just over 40% rated good to excellent and about one-sixth rated poor to very poor. Meanwhile, planting of the next Texas winter wheat crop is getting underway. About 1 out of every 8 acres has been planted, roughly in line with a normal pace for mid-September. Pasture and range conditions remain a major concern. Nearly 6 out of 10 Texas acres are rated poor to very poor. About 3 in 10 are fair, leaving only about 1 in 8 rated good to excellent. Another overseas market represents a potential boost to U.S. ethanol exports.
21: Ethanol is a major topic of discussion right now as Guatemala prepares to launch its E10 program. The country imported 100,000 gallons of ethanol just last year, totaling more than 13 million gallons before the program's official launch. U.S. Grains and Bioproducts Council past chair Mark Wilson says that strong start is just the beginning of what the market could mean for U.S. ethanol production.
22: Japan is going from ETBE, which they're using about 200,000 altogether ethanol gallons in that, to E10 by 2030, I believe it is. And that's going to be a 1.4 billion gallon market. And Mexico is also looking like things are going to get going in that market. And that'd be another 1.6 billion gallon market just to our south. And so those are coming. Vietnam's moving toward E10, all these places, which I just think we're just going to see that really ramp up big.
21: Wilson says the U.S. is well positioned to meet the growing demand of emerging ethanol markets around the world.
22: There's close to a billion gallons coming online in the next 36 months or less.
21: That is in addition to the 2 billion gallons of excess ethanol that the U.S. produces each year. I'm Lori Boyer reporting.
18: Still to come, more ag news, Chief Meteorologist Dan Brunoff's weather in the markets as the Lone Star Farm and Ranch report continues. 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
18: And welcome back to the Lone Star Farm and Ranch Report. USDA's latest beef import forecast is less than the 300,000 metric tons President Trump ordered imported tariff-free for 90 days. USDA Chief Economist Justin Benavides says the September forecast takes a first look at the impact of the president's controversial beef import order.
24: Maybe 60,000 additional metric tons achieved. That's a mix of some of the beef that was going to come in already will now come in as a tariff-free sale.
18: But he says there will be added imports of tariff-free beef under the president's 90-day order.
24: Maybe just less than the 300,000 metric tons that was suggested as an allowance of tariff-free quota coming in under the executive order from about 2 weeks ago.
18: It's part of an attempt by Trump to reduce retail beef prices, but one strongly opposed by ranchers, industry groups, and ag lawmakers for its impact on cattle prices. The Trump administration says allowing tariff-free beef imports could help lower consumer prices, but the National Cattlemen's Beef Association questioning whether the move will actually make a difference. NCBA Executive Director of Government Affairs Kent Backus says much of the imported product won't even end up in grocery store meat cases.
25: The way they've designed this new waiver of the over quota tariff, the out of quota tariff, is to encourage imports of lean beef trimmings. What most folks don't recognize is the fact that roughly 80% of what is consumed in the United States is produced here in the United States. What we're bringing in is primarily lean trimmings, and a lot of that's going to go into fast food. It's going to be combined with our fattier trimmings, and it's going to be used for hamburgers, for ground beef, and that's really where we're going to see a lot of it.
18: He says the impact is still unclear.
25: To be honest with you, no one knows. This was definitely a press event. They wanted to feature some social media influencers. That's really who they brought into the room on that. But at the end of the day, this was pitched as how they were going to help the livestock sector, how they were going to help encourage the industry to grow.
18: He says the best thing Washington can do is allow market forces to work.
25: The best thing that the administration can do is to reduce the volatility in the marketplace, and the best way they can do that is just to stop trying to pick winners and losers. Let the market perform. Give that balance and that predictability that we need. That's a great place to start. We've got a red hot economy right now. We've got red hot cattle markets, and honestly, the only cure for high prices is high prices. But the last thing we need is for the government to reverse the course.
18: He also says cattle producers were frustrated by how the additional beef imports were announced.
25: When they announced that they were going to bring in the additional 300,000 metric tons of beef, and we all know where that's coming from. It's coming from South America. The industry was not consulted on that. Stakeholders were not made aware. That's something everybody found out after the fact. So I think the way in which it was delivered and in the manner of which it was, and being told that this was going to help the cattle markets, this was going to help cattle producers, no one believes any of that. And so there was significant backlash in the countryside. And yes, it should have been handled differently.
19: Heat advisories in the eastern third of the state and a few showers and storms across the panhandle in West Texas. I'm meteorologist Dan Brunoff. Weather's next.
18: As the Lone Star Farm and Ranch Report continues, this is TSN News.
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18: 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Here's TSN Chief Meteorologist Dan Brunoff.
19: Well, thank you so much. Good morning, everyone. Welcome to Tuesday. This relentless heat continues here across the Lone Star states, and also the drought situation continues to worsen statewide. The worst of the drought still across the Panhandle, parts of the South Plains, Red River Valley, parts of North and Central Texas. The only area that doesn't have a drought right now, believe it or not, is the Hill Country due to the recent rains over the 4th of July and early the first half of July. All right, we still have high pressure in control in the upper levels of the atmosphere across a good chunk of the state, so we're going to keep the above average temperatures all the way through the end of the week and into the weekend. This morning, there's a few showers across the northern panhandle north of a Hereford to Clarendon line. Those will start to dissipate here over the next few hours. And the temperatures across the state right now, again, are slightly above average for this time of the year. We got some mids up to upper 60s across the northwestern panhandle, 70s and 80s across the rest of the state. Very muggy air coming in off the Gulf, especially in the eastern half of the state. And the humidity will drop during the afternoon hours somewhat, but still we do have heat advisories in effect pretty much along and east of Interstate 35, stretching from Gainesville through the Dallas-Fort Worth area down towards Waco, Killeen, and Austin. Also, Bryan College Station, Houston, Victoria, you have heat advisories for today, as well as the Piney Woods of East Texas, from Lufkin through Nacogdoches all the way up into the Ark-La-Tex, where the feels-like temperature will exceed 105 degrees. Triple digits, yep, not as hot here over the next few days towards the weekend, but still well above average for this time of the year across much of the state. Tomorrow's highs will be near 100 in Abilene, Dallas, and Wichita Falls, also down across the Rio Grande Valley, mid to upper 90s out into East Texas, and mid to upper 90s across the Piney Woods and also out into far West Texas. Otherwise, we'll see more heat here into the upcoming weekend with highs mainly in the 90s across the state. There will be a system coming in from west to east Sunday and Monday, spreading rain from West Texas through the big country late Sunday and into possibly into the Dallas-Fort Worth area, Waco and Austin, where you desperately need some rain. Heck, it's been 60-plus days with no measurable rain at DFW Airport. But still, the above-average temperatures will continue into early next week as fall starts on Tuesday. I'm meteorologist Dan Brunoff in the TSN Forecast Center.
18: The markets are next as the Lone Star Farm and Ranch Report continues. 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
12: Here's your KSST KRVA FM weather. With that high pressure system over our area, the heat will hang around most of the week. We'll be in the upper 70s and clear for the overnight hours. About 100 for the afternoon high on Tuesday. Lots of sunshine, mid-70s on Tuesday night. We'll be at about 100 Wednesday and Thursday. Looks like we'll stay sunny. I'm meteorologist Steve Hamilton on KSST and KRVA-FM.
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18: It's market information on the Lone Star Farm and Ranch Report. No cash cattle trade developed throughout the day, which is typical for a Monday. No bids or asking prices presented either, but with feedlot managers able to advance the market last week, it's assumed prices will be higher again this week. Box beef prices closed mixed. Choice was down 63 cents to $375.31. Select was up $1.42 to $354.55 on 97 loads. Base grade spot cotton bids in Texas from $74.14 to higher grades of $79.89 on zero bales. The Cotlook A index was down 205 points to 96.15. The AWP is 69.51. The live cattle complex ended the day on a strong note as most of the contracts closed $2 higher, but after being fueled by last week's strong market, traders were again eager to see the market start the week off higher, hopeful that this week's trade will be as fruitful as last week's was. October live cattle closed up $2.57, $222.25. December live cattle up $2.92 at $225.15. February live cattle gained $2.30 to close at $226.30. The feeder cattle complex continued to rally throughout the day, elated by last week's success and hopeful that the market will be able to accomplish something similar again this week. September feeders closed up $5.75 at $343.57. October feeders up $5.35 at $337.85. November feeders gained $4.60 to close at $332.77.
15: TSN headlines. Beau French says it's no surprise less conservative Texans are calling out his comments about a picture at the UT game this weekend, but Karl Rove is joining those in opposition, saying he'll vote for a Democrat for the first time in more than 30 years to defeat French for Texas Railroad Commission. An outgoing Texas congressman could be the next ambassador to Saudi Arabia. The president nominated Wesley Hunt, who spent three terms in Congress but finished third in the primary for U.S. Senate in Texas. Landowners in Big Bend have filed a federal lawsuit. They say barrier construction would alter the landscape forever, and the Big Bend sector has the lowest illegal entry numbers along the southwest border. Another city in Texas could get rid of flock cameras. The El Paso City Council will vote today on measures that would require all flock cameras to be removed from city property and rights of way. A murder case led to a high-speed chase on busy Texas highways Monday. DPS tried to stop a murder suspect in Plano, but they say he took off and led them on a chase up Interstate 35, and he crashed north of Denton. With your Texas News headlines, I'm Alan Skaya.
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18: Advanced 1.3% to settle at $101.39 a barrel. Brent rose 1% to close at $105.68 a barrel. Artificial intelligence stocks slid worldwide after leaders of the industry warned a slowdown is needed for the safety of humanity. The jump in oil prices, meanwhile, briefly sent the yield of the 10-year Treasury to 5%. The S&P 500 lost 37 points to 7,620. The Dow Jones dropped 152 points to 54,421. And the NASDAQ fell 147 to close at 26,186. With the Lone Star Farm and Ranch Report, I'm Chelsea Wade, TSN News.
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17: 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This small-scale shrub grows 3 to 4 feet tall and a bit wider. It's hardy in zones 4 to 9 and prefers light, well-drained soils. You'll find New Jersey tea thriving in full sun to shade in sandy woods, dry prairies, rocky hillsides, mixed deciduous forests, and of course, landscapes. Clusters of white flowers appear at the end of stems in summer. These are a valuable source of nectar for native bees and butterflies. Caterpillars of the spring and summer azure, as well as the mottled dusty-winged butterflies, feed on the leaves. Watch for the birds that stop by to nibble on the seeds. The dark green leaves turn yellow or brown in fall. These have been used to make a tea that was very popular during Revolutionary War period. Check out our website for this and other gardening tips.

0: TSN News. I'm Alan Skaya. Beau French, the GOP candidate for Texas Railroad Commission, he's doubling down on his comments about foreign students at the University of Texas.
1: This weekend, French posted a picture of UT students of color celebrating Saturday's big win over Ohio State, saying in part, quote, "I heard UT graduation this year looked like this. The problem is now obviously far worse than anyone imagined." Senator John Cornyn and House Speaker Dustin Burroughs are two Republicans who have condemned French's words. Rice University political scientist Mark Jones.
2: He's actually helping his Democratic rival, John Rosenthal, by raising his profile as well as the profile of his extreme positions.
1: French says now that it's, quote, no surprise that some of the less conservative people in Texas are attacking him. At least one UT student in the picture has responded, saying he's been an American his whole life, but that someone's immigration status doesn't mean that UT's culture will shift in any way. Kristen Yates, TSN News.
0: Now that the Republican midterm convention's behind us, some political analysts say the event was remarkable both for who was and who was not invited. UT San Antonio professor John Taylor says J.D. Vance got a primetime slot.
3: What they were trying to do is to give Vance some sort of platform to be, you know, the guy that's going to be handed the baton.
0: But he says that two other big names mentioned for the presidential nomination in 2028 were not there. Neither Marco Rubio nor Ron DeSantis were offered speaking slots. And he describes Texas Senator Ted Cruz as being buried in the lineup. A coalition of Big Bend landowners have filed a lawsuit in federal court demanding an end to any planned border wall construction.
4: Among other things, the lawsuit argues this could alter the landscape forever. Former Val Verde County Judge Laura Allen is a rancher with land near Amistad Dam. She says she kept quiet until now, but did speak out when migrants came over illegally in the past.
5: And as a two-time Trump voter, you know, the border's secure. Thank you, President Trump. You've secured the border. But now let it go.
4: The lawsuit also points out that the Big Bend sector is the area of the lowest illegal entry along the southwest border and says the feds relied on a flawed high illegal entry assertion to authorize the project. Stephen Pickering, TSN News.
0: A murder case led to a high-speed chase through part of Texas Monday. DPS troopers tried to stop the suspect in a murder in Plano, but they say he started shooting at them and then sped off. They followed him up the interstate and say he crashed in the town of Valley View, north of Denton. As troopers and police officers surrounded the vehicle, it caught fire. Valley View police say the suspect was pronounced dead at the scene, but his cause of death has not yet been determined. The chase and crash shut down Interstate 35 north of Denton, north of the I-35W and I-35E merge for a couple hours, but the freeway has since reopened. This is TSN News.
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10: 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Here's hoping for green lights and blue skies. KSST 1230 AM, Sulphur Springs, Texas.
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12: KSST has been reporting the news for Sulphur Springs and Hopkins County since 1947. We couldn't look to the future without remembering our past. 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
13: These are the History and Heritage Files for the 15th day of September. In 1943, the low was 48 degrees, the coldest morning of the season. On this day in 1980, middle of a drought, the previous day temperature topped out at 101. It had been at or near 100 since the 16th, and it would not end until the 18th, when a little norther came through and the first of several rains ended both the drought and the summer. But the sweltering heat was back on this day in 1955. Both teams crippled by leg cramps and heat exhaustion, the Wildcats defeated Plano East 29-27.
14: That ball came out as Kelly hit the ground. It's going to be goal to go at the 5-yard line. And more importantly, the clock runs. 5:20 left to play the line. This is Damian Lewis coming up. 10 to give to Kelly. Watch more. Run it. Up by touchdown. Troy O'Kelly untouched to the end zone. He ran right behind Damian Lewis, Dick, and he helped clear out. Boy, did he ever. Heck of a football game tonight here at Gerald Prim Stadium.
13: The Plano East comes back. They're threatening to win.
14: Back to throw. Throws it over on the far side. Intercepted. Down the far side at the 30. Up to the 40. To midfield.
3: McBerry,
14: number 21. The Wildcats intercepted and run it all the way back down to the 41-yard line.
3: McBerry playing safety, but McBerry came out of nowhere. That will do it.
14: The clock is running down. The 2-1. And that's the football game. The Sulphur Springs Wildcats have held on to beat highly rated 5A football team, Plano East. The final is 29-27.
13: And on this day in 1950, the Sulphur Springs Wildcats defeated the Greenville Lions at their place, Phillips Field, 20-7. There was a kid on that Wildcat team, transferred in from the country. Big kid, junior, named Forrest Gregg. This day in 55, the Kittens defeated Greenville 12-0. And I cannot remember a fall festival stew contest being rained out. They don't even like to think about it. But a fall festival parade was 1987.
15: KO, so at DFW Airport, you get, well, what are you getting on VIP levels?
16: I'm getting fives and sixes.
15: You're getting sixes? Frog Strangler.
16: Yeah.
13: And it got a mite noisy at times, too. By then, they had delayed the parade, got folks under shelter. After it was all over, the light rain still persisted. They finally canceled the parade. From the Heritage Files.
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18: Well, thanks for starting your day with KSST this morning. I'm John Mark Dempsey. And it is Tuesday, September 15th. It says so right there on the calendar. Let's see what's going on today. Another hot day ahead, sunny with a high near 101. Heat index values as high as 106. So, likely another heat advisory today. Winds will be light at about 10 miles per hour from the south. Overnight about 77 for the low into Wednesday morning. And Wednesday sunny and hot, high of 99. And it continues on like that pretty much right on through the week and into the weekend. But on Sunday, as of now, we do have a 20% chance of showers and thunderstorms. Well, it is homecoming week at Sulphur Springs High School. Wildcats have a pretty tough opponent for the homecoming game Friday night, the Gilmer Buckeyes coming in. But nevertheless, homecoming week. And this evening is the annual homecoming parade sponsored by the Dial Study Club at 6 p.m. on Connolly Street. So be sure to get out and enjoy the parade this evening. And thanks for sharing your morning with KSST.
19: From the Texas State Networks, TSN Agribusiness presents Shoot the Bull. Imagine waking up one day allergic to a hamburger. A bite from one tiny pest could cause that. More in a moment. This is TSN News.
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19: Alpha-gal syndrome. It's a potentially serious allergy that can develop following a tick bite, leaving some people unable to eat red meat or other products containing ingredients from mammals. With tick activity drawing increased attention this year, Ag Commissioner Sid Miller says it's another reason Texans need to take tick prevention seriously.
20: This one is caused by the Lone Star tick and is considered the primary spreader of alpha-gal syndrome. And you're going to find it in wooded areas, humid environments. It tracks you by following the vibration of the ground. It tracks you by the carbon dioxide that comes out of your lungs. I mean, it's almost like science fiction, but warmer winters have caused this parasite to increase. Humidity also has helped these ticks stay active longer and expand into new areas. So be careful when you're out there. Put on mosquito repellent. Sulfur in your socks and the cuffs of your pants will help. This matters for Texas, where agriculture, wildlife, and outdoor recreation, you know, puts millions of people in close contact with these ticks. So don't just, brush it off. You need to be aware of it. Don't panic. I mean, I don't want to get you all wound up, you know, but you do need to be aware that the ticks, especially if you're in an area that has deer, could be a problem. So good wildlife management, responsible land management, be aware of your situations, and stay on top of it.
19: Next time on Shoot the Bull.
20: 1 in 5 Texans go hungry. So we put a lot of effort into that. We always have.
19: I'm Chelsea Wade, TSN News.
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0: American Cattle News. Today, a look back at how markets ended in front of a three-day weekend after this.
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0: Taking a look at how markets wrapped up last week before the three-day holiday weekend, Oliver Slope, Blue Line Futures, Chicago.
3: Futures have seen a two-sided trade this week, first lower, then higher, and holding ground just above last week's low. Live cattle CVOL has been trickling lower this week, near 18%. Midway through Friday's trade, October live cattle futures hanging on to marginal weekly gains. Yesterday's daily livestock summary showed cutout values under pressure. Choice cuts down $1.88 to $376.90, and select cuts down to $86 to $350.72. The five-area average price for live steers, that was reported at $217.91, and that is kind of steady with what we've seen earlier in the week. Daily slaughter on Thursday afternoon, that was reported at 105,000 head, expanding the weekly total to 412,000. That's just 3,000 fewer than the same period last week. Weekly export sales for beef, that was reported at 12,900 metric tons. That was up 41% from the previous week, but down 2% from the prior four-week average. And like live cattle, feeder cattle futures have been able to hold above last week's low and are hanging on to marginal weekly gains, which if realized would snap a three-week losing streak. Feeder cattle CVOL is also working lower this week, nearing 18.4%. Wrapping things up on the south side, October lean hog futures, they saw a firm trade early in the week, but have given a large chunk of those gains back in the last few sessions, hanging on to small weekly gains midway through Friday's session. Lean hog CVOL, that ticked up on Friday, nearing 21.7%. Weekly export sales for pork, that was reported at 35,000 metric tons, down 10% from the previous week.
0: American Cattle News.

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1: And we're all hanging out here on KSST this morning. I'm John Mark Dempsey. Glad to have you tuned in once again to the proceedings. It's National Make a Hat Day. It brings out the creativity within us to make our hats. Colors, fabrics, and sizes don't matter. Just make a hat that suits your personality and your clothes. Today's factoid

0: number means 7 in Latin, and it was originally the 7th month in the Julian calendar created by Julius Caesar. Birthdays: explorer Marco Polo, also the namesake of a classic swimming pool game, born this day in the year 1254. Born September 15th, 1857, William Howard Taft, the 27th President of the United States and the 10th Chief Justice of the U.S. Supreme Court.
1: There's the girl.

0: country music great Roy Acuff, born this day in 1903. Tommy Lee Jones.
1: I hate rude behavior in a man. Won't tolerate it.
0: Many great roles, but unforgettable is Captain Woodrow Call in Lonesome Dove. Tommy Lee Jones is 80 today. This day in history. September 15, 1978, Muhammad Ali defeats Leon Spinks to win the heavyweight championship for the third time. Howard Cosell on ABC.
2: Ali proved equal to the occasion, and he fought his fight, he fought it his way. He's the first ever to have won the crown three times. He remains, I suppose, forever young.
0: And our thought for the day is from President and Chief Justice William Howard Taft, born this day in 1857. Substantial progress toward better things can rarely be taken without developing new evils requiring new remedies. Well, be kind to yourself today. This is KSST. Good morning.
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0: 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Staying very hot for the rest of the week. Not much of a cool down until next week. We're at about 100 and humid today. Lots of sun with that big high pressure system still in place. Overnight will be clear. We're in the upper 70s. We're going to 100 and humid on Wednesday. Lots of sunshine. I'm meteorologist Steve Hamilton on KSST and KRVA FM.
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1: 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Attorney General Ken Paxton's passing out some free eggs. He recently announced progress in distributing up to 7 million free eggs to different food banks in the state of Texas. 1.7 million eggs have already reached regional food banks, with the balance set to arrive in the coming weeks. This windfall is not a taxpayer-funded relief program, but the direct result of a June 2026 antitrust settlement. That's when Paxton joined the Department of Justice in alleging that some of the major egg producers conspired to artificially inflate egg prices between 2022 and 2025, in addition to a $3.3 million cash payout that was split among participating states. The companies agreed to supply millions of eggs directly to Texas communities. The 7 million eggs will be distributed by 17 food banks, ranging from the North Texas Food Bank over there in Plano. They're getting 842,000 eggs, all the way down to Houston, who's getting 1.5 million eggs, and then other smaller food banks all across Texas, including Austin, San Antonio, El Paso, Abilene, even the Tyler East Texas food banks getting more than a quarter million eggs. A portion of the total allotment of the eggs for each food bank arriving in stages, as most will have storage challenges trying to move the eggs into refrigerated storage, then moving them out quickly to the end users so they can receive more of the egg. As our local community chest receives food from the North Texas Food Bank, I'm guessing they'll be seeing a large influx of eggs over the coming weeks, as all of the food banks across Texas will be trying to work through their share of 7 million free eggs to the state of Texas. Republicans are gathering in Dallas this week for an unprecedented midterm convention, the two-day affair at the American Airlines Center, trying to highlight the GOP agenda, rake in a little campaign cash, and help galvanize voters for the upcoming midterm elections. Even though the convention is for all of the races going on in the nation, they'll be highlighting some of the Texas contests as well, as Paxton versus Tallarico. The latest polls show that contest is near even. Vice President J.D. Vance will deliver a keynote address Wednesday evening. President Trump scheduled to speak Thursday evening. The rest of the schedule devoted to highlighting the GOP's most popular achievements from the first half of President Trump's current term. The list of speakers including Governor Greg Abbott, Lieutenant Governor Dan Patrick, Senator Ted Cruz. The Republican National Committee is aiming to feature a mix of GOP candidates and everyday Americans to promote an array of policy wins as well as their aspiration. The convention runs from 3 to 9 p.m., probably longer, each night, Wednesday and Thursday, from the American Airlines Center in Dallas. Medicaid funding got drastically reduced starting September 1st, as the federal government now withholding about $9.8 billion in extra funding that helps hospitals cover the difference between Medicaid payments and the actual cost of services. The state's new fiscal year began on September 1st, and now Texas hospitals expect to lose about $27 million a day in that additional funding. The majority of the money is affecting a program called the Comprehensive Hospital Increase Reimbursement Program that gives hospitals additional funding to cover the difference between Medicaid rate payments and the actual costs that hospitals incur to provide services to Medicaid patients. The $9.8 billion decrease is just to Texas hospitals and mostly affecting patients on Medicaid. 4 million low-income Texans are enrolled in Medicaid. Most of them are children. Texas and the federal government have been arguing over this for months, and even if a new agreement could be made today, it could be months before the funding could resume. Texas has won this fight before when a similar threat to reduce funding was proposed back in 2023. Officials at the state level say, unfortunately, there's no extra state funding to offset this huge Medicaid shortfall.
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4: In obituary news, graveside service for Rita Ann Flanagan, age 70, will be at 10 a.m. Tuesday, September 15th at Tyra Cemetery. Rita passed away September 12th in Sulphur Springs. Funeral service for Michael Mike Keith Garner, age 57, of Emory, will be held at 10 a.m. Thursday, September 17th at Murray Owosky. Visitation will be held at 9 a.m. on Thursday, September 17th at Murray Owosky. Mike was born August 1st, 69, to Gerald Garner and Carol Ann Boatwright. He passed on September 10th and was welcomed home by his brother Brad Garner, mother Carol Ann Ivy, his dad Ken Ivy, and his stepbrother Kenny Ivy. He was a hard-working and kind man. He worked as a machinist programmer for many years of his life, and he was very proud of what he did. Mike loved to race in dirt track cars in his younger days, watch his son Justin race drift cars, and go to his son Jaeger's rock concerts. 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
4: 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First 100 people that arrive get a free T-shirt. 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
11: Imagine waking up one day allergic to a hamburger. A bite from one tiny pest could cause that. More in a moment. 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
11: Alpha-gal syndrome. It's a potentially serious allergy that can develop following a tick bite, leaving some people unable to eat red meat or other products containing ingredients from mammals. With tick activity drawing increased attention this year, Ag Commissioner Sid Miller says it's another reason Texans need to take tick prevention seriously.
6: This one is caused by the Lone Star tick and is considered the primary spreader of alpha-gal syndrome. And you're going to find it in wooded areas, humid environments. It tracks you by following the vibration of the ground. It tracks you by the carbon dioxide that comes out of your lungs. I mean, it's almost like science fiction, but warmer winters have caused this parasite to increase. Humidity also has helped these ticks stay active longer and expand into new areas. So be careful when you're out there. Put on mosquito repellent. Sulfur in your socks and the cuffs of your pants will help. This matters for Texas, where agriculture, wildlife, and outdoor recreation, you know, puts millions of people in close contact with these ticks. So don't just, you know, brush it off. You need to be aware of it. Don't panic. I mean, I don't want to get you all wound up, you know, but you do need to be aware that the ticks, especially if you're in an area that has deer, could be a problem. So good wildlife management, responsible land management, be aware of your situations, and stay on top of it.
11: Next time on Shoot the Bull.
6: 1 in 5 Texans go hungry. So we put a lot of effort into that. We always have.
11: I'm Chelsea Wade, TSN News.

0: It's the Agribusiness Report.
1: Over the past 20 years, no single lease type consistently outperformed the others. But depending on when you were in each lease, returns could differ by more than $100 per acre in a given year. Yes, $100 per acre in a given year. So the real question isn't which lease is best, it's which lease matches your risk tolerance.
0: Director for the Center for Commercial Agriculture at Purdue, Dr. Michael Langemeyer.
1: And we find that average net returns to land were surprisingly similar across all three lease types. But while the averages were similar, the year-to-year experience was very different. Fixed cash rent provided the most stability, while crop share and flexible cash rent were far more volatile, rising faster in strong markets, but also falling more sharply in years with weaker prices. That distinction is critical because it shows there is no single best lease in all environments, only trade-offs between stability and upside. The crop share lease highlights this trade-off clearly. From 2013 to 2019, crop share returns were on average about $70 per acre lower than fixed cash rent. But from 2020 to 2022, that relationship flipped, with crop share returns reaching as much as $74 per acre higher than fixed cash rent in some years. That kind of swing tells us something important. Crop share leases amplify market cycles. When commodity prices are strong, they can outperform fixed cash rent. But when margins are tight, they tend to lag. In other words, crop share is not a stable income strategy from a landlord perspective. It is a position that gains or losses and really is dictated by market volatility. The flexible cash rent lease behaves like a hybrid between fixed cash rent and crop share, capturing some upside in strong years while partially smoothing downside risk. For example, during the 2020 to 22 period, flexible cash rent outperformed fixed cash rent by about $68, but in more recent, weaker periods, including 2023 through 2025, returns declined with this lease. Looking ahead to 2026, projections show no bonus payment, meaning returns move closer to fixed cash rent levels again. This tells us that flexible cash rent is not automatically an upside strategy. It depends heavily on whether revenue thresholds are met. This brings us to an important driver of flexible lease performance, bonus payments. Over the 2007 to 2026 period, bonus payments occurred in only 11 of the years, ranging from zero up to $127 per acre and averaging $35 per acre. Most of the gains from flexible cash rent came in short bursts during high revenue periods rather than consistent annual performance. That makes flexible leases highly dependent on timing and market conditions rather than steady year-to-year returns. So what does all this mean for landowners and operators? The key takeaway is that each lease structure is solving a different problem. Fixed cash rent provides stability and predictable income. Crop share provides upside potential, but also greater downside risks. Flexible cash rent attempts to balance the two, but only performs well when revenue conditions trigger bonus payments. In tighter margin environments, predictability often becomes more valuable than upside, which tends to make fixed cash rent more attractive from the landlord perspective. But in more volatile rising price environments, sharing risk through crop share or flexible leases can provide meaningful income opportunities. Looking ahead, current conditions suggest continued pressure from relatively high input costs and weaker crop price environments. That combination reduces the likelihood of large bonus payments in flexible leases and limits upside potential in crop share arrangements, at least in the near term. As a result, near-term returns may continue to favor stability over variability. Over the long run, no single lease arrangement consistently dominates, but in the short run, market conditions determine which structure performs best. The real decision comes down to this: do you want stability in your land income or flexibility to capture upside when markets move?
0: And this is the Agribusiness Report.
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0: News. I'm Alan Skye. Republican Railroad Commission candidate Beau French is not backing away from his social media post about foreign students at the University of Texas. French said, quote, "The picture showed how many Americans have been displaced by foreigners."
1: French is standing by the post, which has gone viral. Appearing on the Mark Davis radio show on KSKY in Dallas, French argued his comments were more about university enrollment policy rather than the students pictured.
2: The bigger conversation is, are we going to have policies that prioritize Americans and the exceptionalism that I believe Americans have, or are we going to have policies that prioritize foreigners? And I think most people in the America First movement think we ought to be prioritizing Americans.
1: French's Democratic opponent John Rosenthal told the Texas Tribune those comments landed him, Rosenthal, 500 new donors and thousands in campaign donations. Russell Scott, TSN News.
0: The president's nominated outgoing Texas Congressman Wesley Hunt as the next ambassador to Saudi Arabia. Hunt thanked President Donald Trump on social media, adding that he spent 2 years in Saudi Arabia as a diplomatic liaison officer in the U.S. Army. University of Houston political science professor Brandon Rodinghouse says this could propel Hunt back to office.
3: The president is giving Wesley Hunt one of the most consequential diplomatic assignments in the world, and if Representative Hunt can handle it successfully, then he could return to Texas politics with a resume that's brushed up on foreign policy issues, on energy issues.
0: Hunt lost his Texas primary bid for Senate in May. The Saudi ambassador position has been vacant since the start of Trump's second term. Governor Greg Abbott's ordering penalties for Texas data centers who refuse to report their water usage to the state.
4: Abbott said yesterday in a news release that data centers must share the duty to protect Texas water. Fewer than 30% have responded to a mandatory water usage survey in the last 3 years. Most of the water used for data center cooling is non-potable, and it benefits data centers to comply for permits and financial aid. Problem is, the Texas Water Development Board has no prosecutorial enforcement powers and relies on local DAs and police to enforce. Abbott wants an enforcement and compliance update by October 14th. Eric Lycom, TSN News.
0: The problems could be mounting for robo-taxis in Texas.
5: There's now reports of Waymo self-driving cars running over pets. That's according to police reports in San Antonio. Attorney Trey Gober says, aside from animals, it's amazing that people have not been hit.
6: It's unfortunate that people are going to have to get seriously hurt or killed before I think the government will step in.
5: He says San Antonio is not alone. In Dallas, there's videos of the self-driving cars running red lights. And in Houston, a Waymo was caught on camera making a close turn near an elementary school, nearly hitting a car before entering the school's drop-off line. In San Antonio, Michael Board, TSN News.
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0: Is she really going out with him?
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0: Betty, is that Jimmy's ring you're wearing?
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3: Well, sun's up again and another day fresh out of the box. And here we are together on KSST. I'm John Mark Dempsey. On this Tuesday, September 15th, so good to have you on board with us again this morning. Middle of September, but not much change in the weather forecast. Sunny and hot with a high near 101. Heat index values as high as 106. Winds light from the south up to about 10 miles an hour. We have James Terry with your Sulphur Springs and Hopkins County birthdays coming up here in a moment or two. But first of all, some other birthdays to tell you about. British mystery writer Agatha Christie, born September 15th, 1890. L.A. Rams great, broadcaster, and actor Marlon Olson, born September 15th, 1940. Britain's Prince Harry, very much in the news again, is 42. This day in history.
4: The Lone Ranger.
3: September 14th, 1949, The Lone Ranger, originally a radio series, debuted on television with Clayton Moore as the renegade lawman and Jay Silverheels as Tonto. And this day in 1963, the bombing of the 16th Street Baptist Church in Birmingham, Alabama.
5: And they died in Birmingham, at the 16th Street Baptist Church, rallying point of the Negro drive in the nation's most segregated big city. Dynamite exploded on a Sunday morning, killed four little girls in Sunday school,

And we overlooked this one yesterday, September 14th, 1814. Francis Scott Key was inspired to write what would become known as the Star-Spangled Banner. After Fort McHenry in Baltimore successfully withstood a British attack during the War of 1812. And so it goes. Make it a great day. Good morning. This

0: Good morning. It's time for birthdays. We've got James Terry here. Good morning, James.
1: Good morning, Jade. Let's check on our birthday list. On our birthday for the 15th day of September, we have these folks. Happy birthday, Reba Nichols, who is 100 today. Jerry Lindley has a 62nd birthday, and his twin, Terry Lindley, also is 62. And Legerian Lindley is Jerry's son. He has a birthday today, too. Happy birthday, Linda Such, Kevin Humphreys, Joel Peoples, Gary Mayers, Miss Lexi Logan. Carol Overstreet has a birthday today, so does Jamie Lynn Goldsmith, Rachel Falmer, Rainel Askins, Nicole Coco Johnson. Happy birthday, Marty Townsend, Darlene Beggs, Kelsey Keller, and Jerry Nickerson. Ryan Fairchild has a birthday today, so does Molly Mae Reed, Dr. Mark Miller, James R. Allen, Debbie Smith, Ethan Glenn. Happy birthday, Lewis McGrade, Beth Reeser. Happy birthday, Clayton McGraw. Happy 34th birthday to Mallory Rawson. Kaylee Sink has a birthday today, so does Billy Hammonds, Carrie Sarton, Gina Law, Andy Bryant, Jessica Barela Nelson, Kevin Wade McPherson, and Brenda K. Morris. Happy birthday to all of you folks who have your birthdays today on September 15th.
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5: And we're all hanging out here on KSST this morning. I'm John Mark Dempsey. Glad to have you tuned in once again to the proceedings. Some other birthdays and milestones to tell you about. Explorer Marco Polo, also the namesake of a classic swimming pool game, born this day in the year 1254. Born September 15th, 1857, William Howard Taft, the 27th President of the United States, and the 10th Chief Justice of the U.S. Supreme Court. There's a girl.

0: country music great Roy Acuff, born this day in 1903. Tommy Lee Jones.
1: I hate rude behavior in a man. Won't tolerate it.
0: Many great roles, but unforgettable is Captain Woodrow Call in Lonesome Dove. Tommy Lee Jones is 80 today. This day in history. September 15th, 1954, the filming of Marilyn Monroe's famous skirt scene in The 7 Year Itch.
2: Ooh, do you feel the breeze from the subway? Isn't it delicious?
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0: This is homecoming week for Sulphur Springs High School. The annual homecoming parade, presented by the Dial Study Club, takes place on Connolly Street this evening at 6 p.m. The 2026 Sulphur Springs High School homecoming court nominees are Addison Brewer, Anna V. Cisneros, Savannah Darrow, Allison Frazier, Jaylee Johnson, Ashley Montsevace, Abby Noguera, Kaylee Resendez, Charlie Roden, Cammy Shack, Cameron Smith, and Chloe Willis. The homecoming game will be at 7 Friday night versus Gilmer, and will be broadcast on KSST. The hot weather continues, even though we're in mid-September now. Sunny and hot, high of 101. Heat index values as high as 104. Winds from the south, 5 to 10 miles an hour. Well, be kind to yourself today. This is KSST. Good morning.

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1: Here's your KSST KRVA FM weather. Staying very hot for the rest of the week. Not much of a cool down until next week. We're at about 100 and humid today. Lots of sun with that big high pressure system still in place. Overnight will be clear. We're in the upper 70s. We're going to 100 and humid on Wednesday. Lots of sunshine. I'm meteorologist Steve Hamilton on KSST and KRVA FM.
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0: morning. This is Morning News Break from the Texas State Network. I'm Alan Skye. Republican Beau French continues to fend off critics of a social media post. He posted a picture of students at the University of Texas and said it showed how foreigners were displacing Americans in college.
1: This is not the first time Beau French has come under fire for social media comments. The Texas Tribune reports Governor Greg Abbott last year privately told donors that French would wreck the oil and gas industry if elected. Appearing on the Mark Davis radio show on KSKY in Dallas, French tried to clarify the weekend post, which showed brown-skinned students celebrating a UT football game. He wrote the picture showed how many Americans had been displaced by foreigners.
2: The left always wants to make it about race. It's not about race. It's about policy, Mark.
1: Critics say French is actually helping raise the profile of his Democratic opponent, John Rosenthal, in their race for Railroad Commission. Russell Scott, TSN News.
0: And now that the Republican midterm convention's behind us, some political analysts say the event was remarkable both for who was and who was not invited. UT San Antonio professor John Taylor says J.D. Vance got a primetime slot.
3: What they were trying to do is to give Vance some sort of platform to be, you know, the guy that's going to be handed the baton.
0: But he says the other two big names mentioned for the presidential nomination in 2028 were not there. Neither Marco Rubio nor Ron DeSantis were offered speaking spots. And he says he describes Texas Senator Ted Cruz as being buried in the lineup. The president has nominated outgoing Texas Congressman Wesley Hunt as the next ambassador to Saudi Arabia. Hunt thanked President Trump on social media, adding that he spent 2 years in Saudi Arabia as a diplomatic liaison officer in the U.S. Army. University of Houston political science professor Brandon Rottinghouse says this could propel Hunt back to office.
4: The president is giving Wesley Hunt one of the most consequential diplomatic assignments in the world, and if Representative Hunt can handle it successfully, then he could return to Texas politics with a resume that's brushed up on foreign policy issues, on energy issues.
0: Hunt lost his Texas primary bid for Senate back in May. The Saudi ambassador position has been vacant since the start of Trump's second term. Governor Greg Abbott's ordering penalties for Texas data centers who refuse to report their water usage to the state.
5: Abbott said yesterday in a news release that data centers must share the duty to protect Texas water. Fewer than 30% have responded to a mandatory water usage survey in the last 3 years. Most of the water used for data center cooling is non-potable, and it benefits data centers to comply for permits and financial aid. Problem is, the Texas Water Development Board has no prosecutorial enforcement powers and relies on local DAs and police to enforce. Abbott wants an enforcement and compliance update by October 14th. Eric Likem, TSN News.
0: U.S. Senate's gone back to work, and Senator Ted Cruz hope they're going to vote on his Protect College Sports Act. He says that would reestablish the old regulations on transfers for athletes.
6: That every athlete is entitled to one free transfer. After that, you can have a transfer in narrow, specified circumstances if your coach leaves, if your program is canceled, or if you're the victim of sexual assault or sexual harassment.
0: Cruz also wants to set up rules to block athletes who have played at the professional level from rejoining college teams. He's calling on federal lawmakers to vote on the bill this month. Got more statewide news just ahead on TSN Morning News Break.
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0: Welcome back to Morning News Break. A coalition of landowners in Big Bend have filed a lawsuit in federal court demanding an end to any planned border wall or other construction.
16: Among other things, the lawsuit argues this could alter the landscape forever. Former Val Verde County Judge Laura Allen is a rancher with land near Amistad Dam. She says she kept quiet until now, but did speak out when migrants came over illegally in the past.
17: And as a two-time Trump voter, you know, the border's secure.
10: Thank you, President Trump. You've secured the border. But now let it go.
16: The lawsuit also points out that the Big Bend sector is the area of the lowest illegal entry along the southwest border and says the feds relied on a flawed high illegal entry assertion to authorize the project. Stephen Pickering, TSN News.
0: Tension could be building at San Antonio City Hall between Mayor Gina Jones and council members. Eric Lakem has that story.
5: Last year, Councilmember Sue Coor got into a loud argument with Mayor Jones, which led to Jones's censure earlier this year. Last week, Jalen McKee Rodriguez vented about Project Marvel tensions. Taking to social media, Coor says it takes six to agree on any issue, and that sometimes shifts.
11: But what shouldn't shift is how you're treating people and how you're making them feel less than, making passive-aggressive comments.
5: She says what it amounts to is
11: a toxic workplace that's quite frankly visible to all of our residents to see.
5: Eric Lakem, TSN News.
0: Diesel prices are spiking here in Texas. They're averaging $5.88 a gallon right now. Texas Trucking Association President John Esparza says that means retail prices will keep going up too.
15: Oh, you're seeing it already, and you will continue to see that. That's the thing. It's a bit of a lagging factor. This is the time of the year which Christmas is coming, and those things are being delivered currently.
0: Esparza says smaller trucking companies and owner-operators are feeling the worst of the pain at the pump. He says he's not sure how long the spike in diesel is going to last. Prosecutors have secured a guilty plea in the death of a newborn in Texas almost 40 years ago.
17: 58-year-old Tammy Sue Kearns killed her son on or about August 4, 1988 at the U.S. Air Force Regional Hospital at Shepherd Air Force Base in Wichita Falls. Ryan Raybould, U.S. Attorney for the Northern District of Texas, says,
18: you know, folks think that 5, 6, 7, 8 years pass and all of a sudden you're good to go. We're here to tell victims that we'll continue to dig and dig and fight and fight.
17: She admitted she went into labor while working a night shift, hid herself away, gave birth, killed her son, cleaned the room, and went back to work. A special cold case team was established in 2015. DNA evidence identified her and the biological father, and she could get up to 5 years in prison when sentenced in January. Barbara Schwartz, TSN News.
0: Waymo's self-driving cars could wind up in court. Attorney Trey Gober says a police report in San Antonio shows a Waymo car ran over a pet.
19: I just don't think that we can keep giving Waymo the excuse of fringe issues for stuff that every 16-year-old driver is taught.
0: He says video has also shown self-driving cars running red lights in Dallas and in Houston. He says Waymo was caught on camera making a turn near a school, almost hitting a car before entering the school's drop-off line. A black bear has survived the heat and is now being seen again roaming parts of East Texas.
20: This is the same black bear that first appeared back in March roaming the Neches River Valley in Anderson and Cherokee counties, but he stayed around a lot longer than most do. With deer season coming up, Texas Parks and Wildlife biologist Reuben Gay is warning to be careful if you're out putting corn in feeders. And if you're hunting, a bear on all fours can look very much like a wild hog.
21: But just know a bear is likely going to be moving its head up more up and down and sideways, more so than what a fur hog does. You know, they're going to be closer to the ground, rooting around, nose to the ground. And their heads are a lot bigger, snouts a lot longer, ears a lot bigger. And just know that, you know, this bear, black bears are still protected.
20: So shoot it and you face a very hefty fine. Russell Scott, TSN News.
0: Just after quarterback Arch Manning led Texas to a comeback win over number one Ohio State, he's now facing criticism. He was talking to reporters. The 22-year-old laughed about an AI video of his coach slapping a female reporter.
22: Y'all seen that one? That's a good one. Of him slapping Holly Rowe.
0: What actually happened was the head coach walked away from a post-game interview after the win for Texas. Coming up next, Mike Rogers has the other side of the news.
23: Well, if you're a judge and the jurors won't come to you, you go to them.
24: We sent them to places where we might expect there to be large and cross-sections of the population at noon on a Tuesday.
23: I'm Mike Rogers. The story's coming up on the other side of the news.
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0: Now here's TSN's Mike Rogers with the other side of the news.
23: Well, it's further proof that they really do have everything at Walmart, even jurors. That's something that Judge Greg Lyman of Durango, Colorado, found himself in short supply of recently, just as a big trial was about to begin.
24: We sent out 150 jury summonses, and for a variety of reasons, only 28 people appeared, and we had to go out and enlist or conscript some jurors.
23: What he did was call up the sheriff and ask him for help.
24: He sent out sheriff's deputies armed with summonses for 1 o'clock that afternoon.
23: And where'd they go?
24: We sent them to places where we might expect there to be large and cross sections of the population at, at noon on a Tuesday, like the post office, grocery stores, Walmart.
23: The judge says it was pretty simple. They ask each person, are you 18? Yes. A resident? Okay. Here's your summons. Now get down to the courthouse.
24: We told them they could tell me, if they had a problem with jury service, tell it to the judge at 1 o'clock. We needed to get them in the door.
23: And their reaction to that? And after all, this was kind of short notice.
24: I was very worried about that, of course, but they were, by and large, pretty good.
23: And so the jury box was filled. And the trial got underway.
3: Do you solemnly swear to tell the truth, the whole truth, and nothing but the truth? Certainly. What have I got to lose?
23: And Lyman says this does speak to a growing problem of finding enough butts to fill all those seats.
24: Well, we're going to track it down and try and see if we can determine if there is a big problem with people actually ignoring their summonses.
23: And if there is?
24: I'm going to order them to do community service for about the length of time it would have taken them to sit on the jury.
23: Suddenly a couple of hours in an air-conditioned courtroom doesn't sound so bad, does it? And I'm Mike Rogers with the other side of the news on TSN.
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4: I'm Trevor Beck with your TSN Sports Minute. Texas just barely missed a win this week, but D'Amico Ryans had a message for the fans to stay positive.
6: 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Let's just keep it going. Yep. We love the support. 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
4: Texans face the Bengals Sunday at noon. I'm Trevor Beck with your Texas in the Morning Sports Report. Houston Astros start a series with the Kansas City Royals tonight to keep their one-game lead in the AL West. Game time is 7:10. And the Texas Rangers start their final homestand versus the Boston Red Sox. Game time tonight at 7:05. I'm Trevor Beck with.
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8: Attorney General Ken Paxton's passing out some free eggs. He recently announced progress in distributing up to 7 million free eggs to different food banks in the state of Texas. 1.7 million eggs have already reached regional food banks, with the balance set to arrive in the coming weeks. This windfall is not a taxpayer-funded relief program, but the direct result of a June 2026 antitrust settlement. That's when Paxton joined the Department of Justice in alleging that some of the major egg producers conspired to artificially inflate egg prices between 2022 and 2025, in addition to a $3.3 million cash payout that was split among participating states. The companies agreed to supply millions of eggs directly to Texas communities. The 7 million eggs will be distributed by 17 food banks, ranging from the North Texas Food Bank over there in Plano. They're getting 842,000 eggs, all the way down to Houston, who's getting 1.5 million eggs. and then other smaller food banks all across Texas, including Austin, San Antonio, El Paso, Abilene, even the Tyler East Texas food banks getting more than a quarter million eggs. A portion of the total allotment of the eggs for each food bank arriving in stages, as most will have storage challenges trying to move the eggs into refrigerated storage, then moving them out quickly to the end users so they can receive more of the egg. As our local community chest receives food from the North Texas Food Bank, I'm guessing they'll be seeing a large influx of eggs over the coming weeks, as all of the food banks across Texas will be trying to work through their share of 7 million free eggs to the state of Texas. Republicans are gathering in Dallas this week for an unprecedented midterm convention, the two-day affair at the American Airlines Center, trying to highlight the GOP agenda, rake in a little campaign cash, and help galvanize voters for the upcoming midterm elections. Even though the convention is for all of the races going on in the nation, they'll be highlighting some of the Texas contests as well, as Paxton versus Tallarico. The latest polls show that contest is near even. Vice President J.D. Vance will deliver a keynote address Wednesday evening. President Trump scheduled to speak Thursday evening. The rest of the schedule devoted to highlighting the GOP's most popular achievements from the first half of President Trump's current term. The list of speakers including Governor Greg Abbott, Lieutenant Governor Dan Patrick, Senator Ted Cruz. The Republican National Committee is aiming to feature a mix of GOP candidates and everyday Americans to promote an array of policy wins as well as their aspiration. The convention runs from 3 to 9 p.m., probably longer, each night Wednesday and Thursday from the American Airlines Center in Dallas. Medicaid funding got drastically reduced starting September 1st, as the federal government now withholding about $9.8 billion in extra funding that helps hospitals cover the difference between Medicaid payments and the actual cost of services. The state's new fiscal year began on September 1st, and now Texas hospitals expect to lose about $27 million a day in that additional funding. The majority of the money is affecting a program called the Comprehensive Hospital Increase Reimbursement Program that gives hospitals additional funding to cover the difference between Medicaid rate payments and the actual costs that hospitals incur to provide services to Medicaid patients. The $9.8 billion decrease is just to Texas hospitals and mostly affecting patients on Medicaid. 4 million low-income Texans are enrolled in Medicaid. Most of them are children. Texas and the federal government have been arguing over this for months, and even if a new agreement could be made today, it could be months before the funding could resume. Texas has won this fight before, when a similar threat to reduce funding was proposed back in 2023. Officials at the state level say, unfortunately, there's no extra state funding to offset this huge Medicaid shortfall.
2: In obituary news, graveside service for Rita Ann Flanagan, age 70, will be at 10 a.m. Tuesday, September 15th at Tyra Cemetery. Rita passed away September 12th in Sulphur Springs. Funeral service for Michael Mike Keith Gardner, age 57, of Emory, will be held at 10 a.m. Thursday, September 17th at Murray Owosky. Visitation will be held at 9 a.m. on Thursday, September 17th at Murray Owosky. Mike was born August 1st, 69, to Gerald Garner and Carol Ann Boatwright. He passed on September 10th and was welcomed home by his brother Brad Garner, mother Carol Ann Ivy, his dad Ken Ivy, and his stepbrother Kenny Ivy. He was a hard-working and kind man. He worked as a machinist programmer for many years of his life, and he was very proud of what he did. Mike loved to race in dirt track cars in his younger days, watch his son Justin race drift cars, and go to his son Jaeger's rock concerts. Overall, spending time with his children and grandchildren was the way he was happiest, and also when he could have a cold beer. He always had a smile to share with everyone around him. Survived by his father, Gerald Garner, his mom, Corlette Garner, his son, Justin, and daughter-in-law, Lelania Garner, daughter, Braylee Garner, his son, Jaeger, and daughter-in-law, Zoe Garner, and many, many grandchildren.
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2: They do good works around Hopkins County all year long. 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It's going to be starting at 6 p.m. The 2026 Senior Center Olympics is coming up soon. 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First 100 people that arrive get a free t-shirt. Be here early, it says. All the friends in assisted living are welcome to come too. For more information, give them a call, 903-439-3720.
5: Well, thanks for starting your day with KSST this morning. I'm John Mark Dempsey. And it is Tuesday, September 15th. It says so right there on the calendar. Let's see what's going on today. Another hot day ahead, sunny with a high near 101. Heat index values as high as 106. So, likely another heat advisory today. Winds will be light at about 10 miles per hour from the south. Well, it is homecoming week at Sulphur Springs High School. Wildcats have a pretty tough opponent for the homecoming game Friday night, the Gilmer Buckeyes coming in. But nevertheless, homecoming week. And this evening is the annual homecoming parade sponsored by the Dial Study Club at 6 p.m. on Connolly Street. So be sure to get out and enjoy the parade this evening. Coming up after 8 o'clock, we have the History and Heritage Files with the great Bill Bradford. About 8:15 or so, we have a conversation on the food drive that is currently taking place in Sulphur Springs and Hopkins County. And at 8:30, our new program, Texas Originals. And hope you have a shady place to rest today. And thanks for sharing your morning with KSST.

0: KSST has been reporting the news for Sulphur Springs and Hopkins County since 1947. We couldn't look to the future without remembering our past. These are the History and Heritage Files as compiled and presented by Bill Bradford prior to 2014.
1: These are the History and Heritage Files for the 15th day of September. In 1943, the low was 48 degrees, the coldest morning of the season. On this day in 1980, middle of a drought, the previous day temperature topped out at 101. It had been at or near 100 since the 16th, and it would not end until the 18th, when a little norther came through and the first of several rains ended both the drought and the summer. But the sweltering heat was back on this day in 1955. Both teams crippled by leg cramps and heat exhaustion, the Wildcats defeated Plano East 29-27.
2: That ball came out as Kelly hit the ground. It's going to be goal to go at the 5-yard line. And more importantly, the clock runs. 5:20 left to play the line. This is Damian Lewis coming up. 10 to give to Kelly. Watch more. Run it. Upright touchdown. Corey O'Kelly untouched to the end zone.
3: He ran right behind Damian Lewis, Dick, and he helped clear out.
2: Boy, did he ever.
3: Heck of a football game tonight here at Gerald Prim Stadium.
1: Plano East comes back. They're threatening to win.
2: Back to throw. Throws it over on the far side. Intercepted. Down the far side at the 30. Up to the 40. To midfield.
3: McBerry,
2: number 21. The Wildcats intercepted and run it all the way back down to the 41-yard line.
3: Nick Berry's playing safety, but Nick Berry came out of nowhere. And that will do it.
2: The clock is running down to 2-1. And that's the football game. The Sulphur Springs Wildcats have held on to beat highly rated 5A football team, Plano East. The final is 29-27.
1: And on this day in 1950, the Sulphur Springs Wildcats defeated the Greenville Lions at their place, Phillips Field, 20-7. There was a kid on that Wildcat team, transferred in from the country. Big kid, junior, named Forrest Gregg. This day in 55, the Kittens defeated Greenville 12-0. And I cannot remember a fall festival stew contest being rained out. They don't even like to think about it. But a fall festival parade was 1987.
4: KO, so at DFW Airport, you get, well, what are you getting on VIP levels?
5: I'm getting fives and sixes.
4: You're getting sixes? Frog Strangler.
5: Yeah.
1: And it got a mite noisy at times, too. By then, they had delayed the parade, got folks under shelter. After it was all over, the light rain still persisted. They finally canceled the parade. From the Heritage Files.
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0: We're here this morning with Carrie Osborne. Hi, Carrie.
1: Good morning.
0: And you're locally famous for your September food drive, is that correct?
1: Yes, sir.
0: Now, I've seen a few blue barrels around, but the majority of the blue barrels where people can donate their food are at churches?
1: Yes, churches, Cash Saver, City Hall, and Chamber of Commerce, and the library.
0: Oh, good, the library. Now, I understand you just recently added another church from up north?
1: Yes, Church from Dyke joined us just today.
0: All right. Now, what's the greatest need food-wise?
1: The greatest need for our food banks are shelf-stable protein and pantry staples. Things that are easy to fix, like cornmeal, flour, oil, sugar, things that you can make from scratch. Or the things like tuna or peanut butter, things that are easy.
0: What about green beans?
1: Green beans are a need as well.
0: All
1: Not
0: right.
1: as big of a need, but they're still a need.
0: Don't be hating on my green beans. Now, it's just this month long, right? All of September?
1: All of September.
0: And where's all this good food going?
1: This great food is going to Community Chest on Linda Drive.
0: Got it.
1: And Cumbie Food Bank over on the interstate.
0: Oh, it's on the interstate. What do you remember what day they distribute food at the Cumbie Food Bank?
1: They moved it to Thursday.
0: Thursday now. Okay, and I know that Community Chest distributes on Tuesdays and Thursdays, right?
1: That is correct.
0: Now, I saw your flyer earlier this month. I don't have it on me right now, but I saw a bunch of links, and maybe there was a QR code.
1: There is a QR code this year.
0: What's that all about?
1: We put the QR code so people can pull up the flyer digitally.

0: River Credit Union and Texas Credit Union.
1: Great. All right, Carrie, sounds like a plan. Do you have any statistics that we might be interested in?
0: Absolutely. Last year, we were able to donate 65 banana boxes full of food to Community Chest. This year, we're aiming to do at least that, plus the monetary donations. We really want to make an impact in our community this year.
1: Banana boxes, that's like the new metric system, is that right?
0: That's how I'm measuring it.
1: All right, well, thank you, everybody, and please donate, and know that it's going to a good

a story every man ought to know. If you want a little loving, you gotta start real slow. She's gonna love you tonight now, if you just treat her right now. Oh, squeeze her real gentle, gotta make her feel good. Tell her that you love her like you know you should. Cause if you don't treat her right, she won't love you tonight. If you practice my method,

0: This is Texas Originals from Humanities Texas for the advancement of heritage, culture, and education.
1: Eugene Barker, in the words of his biographer, did more than any other historian to show the influence that Texas exerted in shaping the destiny of the United States. Born in East Texas in 1874, Barker first attended the University of Texas at Austin in 1895. His life intertwined with that of the young school, helping to make it the university of the first class called for in the state constitution. Between 1915 and 1917, Barker was a leading voice in the university's struggles with Governor Jim Ferguson over academic freedom. Barker had a reputation for being stern, fair, and honest, qualities that made him a legendary teacher and colleague. As a scholar, Barker furthered the study of Texas and expanded the Texas State Historical Association. In 1925, he published the first biography of Stephen F. Austin. Through this and other works, Barker made narratives of the borderlands central to American history. Barker's influence was large. His students, Walter Prescott Webb and Carlos Castaneda, continued to make Austin a capital for scholarship on the American Southwest. In 1950, UT dedicated the Eugene C. Barker Texas History Center, the first time the university named a campus facility for a living faculty member. Barker retired shortly thereafter and died in 1956. For more information about this Texas Original, visit texasoriginals.org. Texas Originals is produced by Houston Public Media News 88.7 and Humanities Texas, with funding from the National Endowment for the Humanities.
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1: Here's your KSST KRVA FM weather, staying very hot for the rest of the week. Not much of a cool down until next week. We're at about 100 and humid today. Lots of sun with that big high pressure system still in place. Overnight will be clear. We're in the upper 70s. We're going to 100 and humid on Wednesday. Lots of sunshine. I'm meteorologist Steve Hamilton on KSST and KRVA FM.
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1: TSN News, I'm Alan Skaya. Beau French, the GOP candidate for the Texas Railroad Commission, is doubling down on his comments about foreign students at the University of Texas.
2: This weekend, French posted a picture of UT students of color celebrating Saturday's big win over Ohio State, saying in part, quote, "I heard UT graduation this year looked like this. The problem is now obviously far worse than anyone imagined." Senator John Cornyn and House Speaker Dustin Burroughs are two Republicans who have condemned French's words. Rice University political scientist Mark Jones.
3: He's actually helping his Democratic rival, John Rosenthal, by raising his profile as well as the profile of his extreme position.
2: French says now that it's, quote, no surprise that some of the less conservative people in Texas are attacking him. At least one UT student in the picture has responded, saying he's been an American his whole life, but that someone's immigration status doesn't mean that UT's culture will shift in any way. Kristen Yates, TSN News.
1: Now that the Republican midterm convention is behind us, some political analysts say the event was remarkable both for who was and who was not there. UT San Antonio professor John Taylor says J.D. Vance got a primetime slot.
4: What they were trying to do is to give Vance some sort of platform to be, you know, the guy that's going to be handed the baton.
1: But he says the two other big names being mentioned for presidential nomination in 2028 were not there. Neither Marco Rubio nor Ron DeSantis were offered speaking slots, and he describes Texas Senator Ted Cruz as being buried in the lineup. A coalition of landowners in Big Bend are filing a federal lawsuit demanding an end to any planned border wall construction.
5: Among other things, the lawsuit argues this could alter the landscape forever. Former Val Verde County Judge Laura Allen is a rancher with land near Amistad Dam. She says she kept quiet until now, but did speak out when migrants came over illegally in the past.
6: And as a two-time Trump voter, you know, the border's secure. Thank you, President Trump. You've secured the border, but now let it go.
5: The lawsuit also points out that the Big Bend sector is the area of the lowest illegal entry along the southwest border and says the feds relied on a flawed high illegal entry assertion to authorize the project. Stephen Pickering, TSN News.
1: A murder case led to a high-speed chase through part of Texas on Monday. DPS troopers tried to stop the suspect in a murder in Plano, but they say he started shooting at them and then sped off. They followed him up the interstate, say he crashed in the town of Valley View, north of Denton, more north of DFW. As troopers and police officers surrounded the car, it caught fire. Valley View police say the suspect was pronounced dead at the scene, but his cause of death has not yet been confirmed. The chase and crash shut down the Interstate 35 for a couple hours, but the freeway has since reopened. Time now for a TSN Business Update brought to you by ASCO Equipment. The Dow is down 299 points, NASDAQ down 67, S&P down 13. This is TSN News.
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1: U.S. Supreme Court has rejected the president's effort to restrict mail-in ballots in the midterm elections. That'll let states keep sending ballots under their current processes. Almost a third of voters use mail-in ballots. The Trump administration wanted restrictions for the midterms, arguing the federal government controls postal rules. But opponents said the administration did not have the constitutional authority to set election rules. The tech industry has started sending warnings about the potential harm of artificial intelligence. Leaders of several companies, including Anthropic and OpenAI, say they want to slow down in development. Some are planning meetings with Democrats in Congress this week. The president has dismissed the calls for greater oversight as a conspiracy. He wrote on Truth Social, "The only guardrails AI needs are a strong and smart high IQ president." He continued, "The USA has that in spades." I'm Alan Skaya, TSN News.

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1: Here's your KSST KRVA FM weather. Staying very hot for the rest of the week. Not much of a cool down until next week. We're at about 100 and humid today. Lots of sun with that big high pressure system still in place. Overnight will be clear. We're in the upper 70s. We're going to 100 and humid on Wednesday. Lots of sunshine. I'm meteorologist Steve Hamilton on KSST and KRVA FM.
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0: I thought we would move them better offensively in the running game early. But, you know, overall, I just think that, you know, not our best performance and one we need to get better.
1: Malik Hooker has a broken arm and will miss a couple of weeks, and so will DeMarvion Overshown with a hamstring strain. There will be a walkthrough practice today to start preparing for Washington. That's today's Cowboys Report. I'm Brad Schamm.
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5: 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Its purple leaves and flower spikes made it easy to spot among the other plants. The Easy Care Purple Majesty Millet grows 3 to 5 feet tall and is very tolerant of heat and drought. Use the immature flower spikes in arrangements, but be sure to leave enough on the plants for you and the birds to enjoy. 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Some garden centers sell them in fall or include them in ready-to-go planters. 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
1: 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This local news update brought to you by your friends at the Sulphur Springs Symphony League.
2: Medicaid funding got drastically reduced starting September 1st, as the federal government now withholding about $9.8 billion in extra funding that helps hospitals cover the difference between Medicaid payments and the actual cost of services. The state's new fiscal year began on September 1st, and now Texas hospitals expect to lose about $27 million a day in that additional funding. The majority of the money is affecting a program called the Comprehensive Hospital Increase Reimbursement Program that gives hospitals additional funding to cover the difference between Medicaid rate payments and the actual costs that hospitals incur to provide services to Medicaid patients. The $9.8 billion decrease is just to Texas hospitals and mostly affecting patients on Medicaid. 4 million low-income Texans are enrolled in Medicaid. Most of them are children. Texas and the federal government have been arguing over this for months, and even if a new agreement could be made today, it could be months before the funding could resume. Texas has won this fight before, when a similar threat to reduce funding was proposed back in 2023. Officials at the state level say, unfortunately, there's no extra state funding to offset this huge Medicaid shortfall.
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4: Cattle, grains, and cotton all start the day lower. I'm Kerry Martin with a market update on the Texas Farm Bureau Radio Network. Cattle futures starting lower this morning with October live cattle down 52 cents, 221.72. The December down 55 at 224.60. Feeder cattle lower, October down $1.42 at 336.42. November feeders down $1.07, 331.70. Grain markets lower with December corn down 4.5, 528.75. March corn down 4.25, 543.75. March Kansas City wheat down 10.25, 796.5. Cotton slightly lower with new crop December down 25 points, 84.30. October West Texas crude up 212, 103.51 a barrel. I'm Kerry Martin on the Texas Farm Bureau Radio Network.
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2: This is the Texas Cotton Report. Base grade spot cotton bids in Texas from 74.14 to higher grades of 79.89 on zero bales. The Cotlook A index was down 205 points to 96.15. The AWP is 69.51. After falling 200 points Friday, the cotton market extended its losses yesterday. Likely the massive net long fund position is tilting toward liquidation. Traders remain conflicted over the Middle East, the Federal Reserve's potential rate hike, and emerging seasonality pressure. October cotton closed yesterday at 80.64, down 174 points. December ended at 84.55, off 151. And March finished at 87.12, 144 points lower. Estimated volume was 64,121 contracts. More cotton market news in a moment. This is TSN News.
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2: About one-fifth of the Texas cotton crop has been harvested. Conditions remain tough, though. USDA meteorologist Brad Rippey has more on the ratings for the nation's crop.
5: Cotton condition, one of those strange weeks where we saw both the good and the bad increasing. So overall, good to excellent numbers for cotton condition. 36% this week, that's up 2 points. The very poor-to-poor ratings also increasing 2%. From 32 to 34%. No matter how you slice it, this year's cotton crop looking worse than last year at this time when we were sitting at 52% good to excellent and 14% very poor to poor. It is the last 2 months of heat and drought across the southern half of the Great Plains that is really driving these numbers higher. Top producer Texas not having a very good cotton year. 49% of the crop rated very poor to poor. Even a little worse in Oklahoma coming in this week at 55% very poor to poor.
2: And this has been your Texas Cotton Report. I'm Chelsea Wade, TSN News.
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1: TSN News. I'm Alan Skye. Republican Railroad Commission candidate Beau French is not backing away from his social media post about foreign students at the University of Texas football game this weekend. French said the picture showed how many Americans have been displaced by foreigners.
2: French is standing by the post, which has gone viral. Appearing on the Mark Davis radio show on KSKY in Dallas, French argued his comments were more about university enrollment policy rather than the students pictured.
3: The bigger conversation is, are we going to have policies to prioritize Americans and the exceptionalism that I believe Americans have, or are we going to have policies that prioritize foreigners? And I think most people in the America First movement think we ought to be prioritizing Americans.
2: French's Democratic opponent John Rosenthal told the Texas Tribune those comments landed him, Rosenthal, 500 new donors and thousands in campaign donations. Russell Scott, TSN News.
1: A Texan who's been one of the FBI's most wanted fraudsters for 3 years has now been captured in a different part of the world. Director Kash Patel says Emily Tai was running a lab in Houston and billed Medicare $142 million for unnecessary testing, collecting about $100 million. He says they tracked her to Vietnam and put her behind bars this week.
4: This FBI and our state and local partners, along with our international law enforcement partners, have captured six of the most wanted fraudsters on planet Earth, spanning almost every continent in the world.
1: She was indicted back in 2022 and released with an ankle monitor. The FBI says she cut off the monitor a few months later. They've been trying to reach her ever since. Border Patrol dogs alerted federal agents to another group of migrants locked inside railroad cars last week in a South Texas rail yard.
5: This time, they discovered three migrants locked inside boxcars in Nipa, Texas, between San Antonio and Uvalde. Just a week earlier, eight migrants, one of them a child, were discovered inside locked boxcars in the same train yard. They were from Mexico, South America, and China, basically ignored by their smugglers after they had paid to be brought into the U.S., say Border Patrol officials. Temperatures across Texas have been in excess of 100 degrees for weeks. Bill McLean, TSN News.
1: Problems are mounting for robo-taxis in Texas.
6: There's now reports of Waymo self-driving cars running over pets. That's according to police reports in San Antonio. Attorney Trey Gober says, aside from animals, it's amazing that people have not been hit.
7: It's unfortunate that people are going to have to get seriously hurt or killed before I think the government will step in.
6: He says San Antonio is not alone. In Dallas, there's videos of the self-driving cars running red lights. And in Houston, a Waymo was caught on camera making a close turn near an elementary school, nearly hitting a car before entering the school's drop-off line. In San Antonio, Michael Board, TSN News.
1: Another major city in Texas could decide to get rid of flock cameras once and for all this week. El Paso City Council is looking at a couple policies at a meeting today. This is TSN News.
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1: The war with Iran's already led to oil prices spiking above $100 a barrel, and now an attack has shut down a Saudi oil pipeline. The pipeline runs across Saudi Arabia and is being a crucial exporting to export crude oil as shipping through the Strait of Hormuz has been disrupted. About a fifth of the world's oil supply was passing through the strait, and a disruption to the pipeline could lead to higher prices. NATO jets have shot down a drone in Lithuanian airspace in eastern Europe. NATO leaders had already said strikes close to the alliance's territory would lead to an increase in its support for Ukraine. NATO Secretary General says the strikes close to their territory show Russian President Vladimir Putin's desperation and desire to sow fear and terror. Federal Reserve could increase its short-term interest rate this afternoon for the first time in 3 years. The Fed's trying to fight inflation, but an increase would put the central bank at odds with demands from Donald Trump. I'm Alan Skaya, TSN News.
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13: Here's your KSST KRVA FM weather, staying very hot for the rest of the week. Not much of a cool down until next week. We're at about 100 and humid today. Lots of sun with that big high pressure system still in place. Overnight will be clear. We're in the upper 70s. We're going to 100 and humid on Wednesday. Lots of sunshine. I'm meteorologist Steve Hamilton on KSST and KRVA FM.
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2: An Amber Alert issued for a missing 16-year-old girl from nearby Gilmer has been discontinued after authorities confirmed she had been located safely. The DPS had issued the Amber Alert on Monday after local efforts to find the girl missing since August 26th were unsuccessful. The girl had reportedly run away from home. This is homecoming week for Sulphur Springs High School. The annual homecoming parade, presented by the Dial Study Club, takes place on Connolly Street this evening at 6 p.m. The 2026 Sulphur Springs High School homecoming court nominees are Addison Brewer, Annavae Cisneros, Savannah Darrow, Allison Frazier, Jaylee Johnson, Ashley Montsevais, Abby Noguera, Kaylee Resendez, Charlie Roden, Cammie Shack, Cameron Smith, and Chloe Willis. The homecoming game will be at 7 Friday night versus Gilmer and will be broadcast on KSST. Wildlife experts say a black bear has resurfaced in East Texas. He's been seen around Anderson and Cherokee counties. Texas Parks and Wildlife biologist Reuben Gay says it's the same bear that's seen that's been in the area since last winter. Experts say the bear's not aggressive, but if you're setting up your deer lease, be on the lookout.
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0: 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That's right. We've got you covered.
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11: 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It appears by its own numbers, the U.S. government seems insolvent. It's reported that the Treasury shows about $6 trillion in assets and over $47 trillion in liabilities. 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
2: There were several changes within USDA's September U.S. cotton supply and demand estimates, starting with lower production forecasts.
3: U.S. production down 410,000 bales, reflecting both lower harvested area and a lower yield. All weather related, particularly in the southern plains, southwest Texas, that area of the country been very dry, but other parts as well, based on NAS objective data, lower yields expected.
4: World Agricultural Outlook Board Chair Mark Jakodowski.
3: With that lower production this month, most of that will just reduce ending stocks. So ending stocks was reduced by 400,000 bales. We made no change to our cotton export forecast. That held steady at 12.3 million bales.
4: Tightening supplies contribute to a 3 cent per pound increase in the cotton season ending average price estimate this month. I'm Rod Bain reporting for the U.S. Department of Agriculture in Washington, D.C.
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8: Cattle, corn, and cotton lower, wheat trading higher. I'm Kerry Martin with a market update on the Texas Farm Bureau Radio Network. Cattle futures trading lower with October live cattle down 95 cents, 221.30. The December down $1.32, 223.82. Feeder cattle lower, October down 295, trading at 334.90, while November feeders are down 265, 330.12. Corn is slightly lower, December down a quarter cent, 533 a bushel, with March corn down a quarter penny, 547 and three quarters. December Kansas City wheat up 3.5, 796 a bushel. Cotton slightly lower, December down 16 points at 84.39, March cotton down 27, trading at 86.85. October West Texas crude up 306, 104.45 a barrel. I'm Kerry Martin on the Texas Farm Bureau Radio Network.
9: 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The world's leading sorghum experts are in Lubbock this week, September 14th through the 18th, and Texas Tech University is hosting the Global Sorghum Conference, marking the first time it has been held in the United States. We go to Lubbock, and Texas Tech's Monty Christian is my guest today. He is Executive Director of Marketing Strategies in Research and Innovation and also Chair of the Conference Planning Committee. And Monty, previous conferences were held in Cape Town, South Africa, and Montpelier, France. So tell us why the significance and importance of having this conference in Lubbock and to Texas Tech.
10: This is the first time it will be held in the United States. So a lot of great science going on with sorghum around the world, but a local team, along with myself, we decided to put in a bid

0: 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So it's a good mix and balance, and that's one of the things I'm really happy about that we were able to pull together.
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2: A project aimed at improving safety and increasing commercial truck parking along Interstate 30 in northeast Texas is moving ahead. KTBS Television in Texarkana reports the Department of Transportation plans to build new truck parking lots on both sides of I-30 in Bowie County near County Road 4204. The $10.6 million project will include new parking areas, ramps, lighting, and signage. The new Bowie County parking project is expected to accommodate about 160 trucks. A separate project is also underway in nearby Titus County, where about 22 truck parking spaces are being added near the I-30 way station west of Mount Pleasant. Together, the projects are intended to provide truck drivers with more safe, legal parking options while reducing roadway hazards across northeast Texas. The Titus County project is expected to be completed next year. Construction on the Bowie County project is scheduled to begin next month and finish in 2028. According to TxDOT, the lack of available truck parking often forces drivers to stop on highway shoulders and entrance or exit ramps, creating potential hazards and causing damage to infrastructure. 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
5: This is Bloomberg Money Minute. OpenAI says it's now working with its competitors, Anthropic and Google DeepMind, to address AI safety. They're responding to a groundswell of concern that the technology poses an economic and security threat, a threat President Trump calls a hoax. OpenAI says it will support bipartisan proposals aimed at addressing potential catastrophic risks. Wall Street traders refraining from making any risky bets before the Federal Reserve decision. That comes tomorrow. The central bank widely expected to raise rates by 0.25%. At the same time, the yield on the benchmark 10-year U.S. Treasury has topped the highest in almost 20 years. Wells Fargo's chief stock strategist has just cut his year-end target for the S&P 500, saying a decade-long earnings growth cycle will eventually slow down. And Elon Musk has again teased the idea of his AI and rocket firm SpaceX combining with electric car maker Tesla. I'm John Tucker, Bloomberg Radio.

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0: News. I'm Barbara Schwartz, and this is the Midday Report for Tuesday, September 15th. Republican Railroad Commissioner candidate Beau French is not backing away from a social media post about foreign students at the University of Texas football game Saturday. French said, quote, "The picture showed how many Americans have been displaced by foreigners."
1: French is standing by the post, which has gone viral. Appearing on the Mark Davis radio show on KSKY in Dallas, French argued his comments were more about university enrollment policy rather than the students pictured.
2: "The bigger conversation is, are we going to have policy to prioritize Americans and the exceptionalism that I believe Americans have, or are we going to have policies that prioritize foreigners? And I think most people in the America First movement think we ought to be prioritizing Americans."
1: French's Democratic opponent John Rosenthal told the Texas Tribune those comments landed him, Rosenthal, 500 new donors and thousands in campaign donations. Russell Scott, TSN News.
0: Governor Abbott is ordering penalties for Texas data centers who refuse to report their water usage to the state.
3: Abbott said yesterday in a news release that data centers must share the duty to protect Texas water. Fewer than 30% have responded to a mandatory water usage survey in the last 3 years. Most of the water used for data center cooling is non-potable, and it benefits data centers to comply for permits and financial aid. Problem is, the Texas Water Development Board has no prosecutorial enforcement powers and relies on local DAs and police to enforce. Abbott wants an enforcement and compliance update by October 14th. Eric Likem, TSN News.
0: Members of the U.S. Senate are back at work in Washington, and Senator Ted Cruz is calling for a vote on a bill bringing regulations back to college sports.
4: Senator Cruz held a news conference in D.C. with some Democratic lawmakers, plus college coaches and athletes. He says the changes in name, image, and likeness rights in the past few years, plus new rules on transfers, have created chaos at the college level.
5: The Protect College Sports Act is bipartisan legislation designed to bring order to the chaos.
4: He says the bill would limit athletes to one free transfer and block pro players from returning to the college level. He wants lawmakers to vote on it this month. Stephen Pickering, TSN News.
0: Well, the last time we saw Houston Congressman Wesley Hunt, he was losing the Republican Senate primary in May to Ken Paxton and John Cornyn, and now he has been appointed by President Trump to be the next ambassador to Saudi Arabia.
6: He's got international experience. He's also dealt with the oil and gas sectors, and these give him a boost point to do the job that being the ambassador to Saudi Arabia will require.
0: That's University of Houston political scientist Brad Rodinghouse. Hunt took to social media with the message thanking the president and adding that every chapter of his life has reinforced the same conviction: America is worth fighting for. This position has been open since Trump took office again. Still to come, a Texas woman arrested on the other side of the world will tell you what she's accused of doing. This is TSN News.
7: Ladies and gentlemen, we're approaching Patriot Day, the 25th anniversary of the most tragic terrorist attack ever perpetrated on U.S. soil. The Marine Corps League Detachment 1357 will hold a memorial service on Celebration Square on Friday, September 11th at 11 a.m. It'll be one of the most emotional programs you will ever have the pleasure to attend. We're going to go through it step by step. I want you to remember, we all should remember, what happened on that tragic day.
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9: 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Aired by the Texas Association of Broadcasters and this station.
0: The FBI says a Texas woman spent nearly 4 years on the run from federal charges of fraud, but they've now tracked her to the other side of the world and arrested her.
10: The FBI says Emily Tai committed almost $100 million in health care fraud. They say she owned a lab in Houston and was getting kickbacks for genetic testing that was not medically necessary and not used in any treatment. Tai was arrested back in 2022. She was released but had to wear a GPS device. FBI Director Kash Patel says she cut that off and the agency tracked her to Vietnam.
11: And a message to the world that we will manhunt these fraudsters on every corner of the planet.
10: The FBI says Tai billed Medicare $142 million and collected $95 million. Alan Skaya, TSN News.
0: Border Patrol dogs alerted federal agents to another group of migrants locked inside railroad cars last week in a South Texas rail yard.
12: This time, they discovered three migrants locked inside boxcars in Nipa, Texas, between San Antonio and Uvalde. Just a week earlier, eight migrants, one of them a child, were discovered inside locked boxcars in the same train yard. They were from Mexico, South America, and China, basically ignored by their smugglers after they had paid to be brought into the U.S., say Border Patrol officials. Temperatures across Texas have been in excess of 100 degrees for weeks. Bill McLean, TSN News.
0: In Kentucky, the Garrett County Sheriff's Office arrests a man for outstanding warrants in Texas, busting Francisco Hernandez. He's wanted for assaulting a child in Nueces County. He's in the county jail, no bond, till he gets sent back to Texas to face charges. Only a handful of Texas counties are not dealing with some kind of drought after this long, hot summer, and it continues. The other major issue that's in play is the threat of wildfires. The latest report from Texas A&M finds 212 counties have some kind of burn ban. That leaves 42 that do not. Most of the areas in the clear are in the east and southeast Texas, as well as the southern high plains. A total of $45,000 was given away yesterday, last night, to students at SMU during Credit One's Bank College Tip of Tour. And we've got more from our Emily Capetillo.
13: The tip-off tour made its first stop at SMU to teach students about using credit cards, with basketball legend Shaquille O'Neal as the credit professor, giving tips such as never miss a deadline. During the Q&A portion of the event, O'Neal offered to pay off some students' debt if they could make a basketball shot. And one of those students was senior Zaria Perry, who won $10,000.
14: I, had some usage on that card, and I asked them what was the best way to pay it off, to maintain my score, but also the relationship with my bank. Next thing I know, Shaq is like, if you make this basketball shot, I'll give you 10 grand.
13: Perry tells us the money will help her pay off half of her credit debt, which she says will help her graduate SMU nearly debt-free and enter into the film industry she's excited to join. Emily Capetillo, TSN News.
0: How cool is that? Now let's go to sports.
15: I'm Adam C. with your Nooncast. The Houston Texans are coming off a rough 36-31 loss to the Buffalo Bills this past Sunday. It was a subpar day for the usually stout Texans defense, giving up more points in Sunday's contest than they gave up in any of their games last season. Head coach D'Amico Ryans expressed his frustrations with the defense, along with the hype surrounding them.
16: I don't believe in hype. You've heard me stand here many times and talk about people talking about how great the defense was. Yeah, that was 2025. You got to go out and make the plays. Like, we made plays. The difference in this game on Sunday versus the time we played the guys last year, we took the ball away three times. We go in this game, we don't take the ball away at all, and we don't play smart defensively. We're not where we're supposed to be, so...
15: The Texans will try to win their first game of the season this Sunday against the Cincinnati Bengals. Kickoff at 12, coverage on CBS. The Houston Astros are getting ready to begin their final homestand of the regular season, starting with a three-game series tonight against the Kansas City Royals. The Astros are coming off a sweep in their weekend series against the Tampa Bay Rays, but Isak Paredes is still red-hot, hitting two home runs in the last two games.
17: 0-2 again, and that is clubbed deep to left field. Racing back is Simpson at the wall, looking up. See you later. The Astros' first hit of the day is a two-run home run by Isak Paredes, his second in as many days and his 21st of the season. It is 11-2 Tampa Bay.
15: Call courtesy of Robert Ford and the Astros Radio Network. Hunter Brown is the expected starter for Houston tonight. He sports a 5-3 record in 17 starts, along with an ERA of 3.52. He'll face off against Kansas City's Michael Wacha. First pitch for tonight's game is set for 7:10, coverage on the Space City Home Network. With your Nooncast, I'm Adam C.
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0: Trump calling out the Supreme Court for rejecting his push to limit mail-in voting during the midterm. States will be allowed to keep sending ballots under the current process. Almost a third of voters use mail-in. A judge has blocked the Kennedy Center board from putting President Trump's name on the building or grounds in any way. The U.S. is stripping millions in military aid from Europe and the Middle East to support Trump-aligned governments in Latin America. The House Rules Committee votes to advance a measure that puts sanctions on Russia, named after the late Senator Lindsey Graham, who championed this bill before he passed away. The war with Iran has led to oil prices above $100 a barrel, and now an attack has shut down a Saudi oil pipeline. For the first time, U.S. Space Force has confirmed it has weapons in space. China urging America to slow the space arms race. It has its own military space presence. In Los Angeles, District Attorney announcing that the team will not seek the death penalty against Nick Reiner, facing murder charges for killing his parents, Rob and Michelle Reiner. The Federal Reserve could increase its short-term interest rate this afternoon, the first time in 3 years.
20: The Perryman Report on TSN. Texas added only 1,600 jobs in July as factories and building jobs fell. Dr. Ray Perryman believes service jobs helped some, but the state is still growing too slowly.
21: So much like the rest of the economy, Texas' employment picture is slowing down to some extent. However, that we are seeing some momentum in some key sectors that's likely to drive growth going forward. We think the overall yearly average will again be well below our long-term trend, but substantially better than what we saw in 2025. One thing that was disturbing about the report is the fact that all of the goods-producing sectors lost jobs. Those are the key to exports and many other things that drive overall economic growth. And we're also seeing some signs with some of the other sectors that affordability is increasingly becoming a significant issue for Texas consumers. We'll have to monitor this very carefully going forward, but we'd have to say the July report is a bit of a disappointment, although it was substantially better than what we saw at the national level. For the Texas State Network, I'm Ray Perryman.
0: Well, the Dow is down 423 at 51,998. The NASDAQ down 193 points, 25,993. The S&P 500 is off by 35 at 75.85. And a recap of our top story is just ahead. This is TSN News.
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0: 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French had said, quote,
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2: 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In obituary news, funeral service for Michael Mike Keith Garner, age 57, of Emory, will be held at 10 a.m. Thursday, September 17th at Murray Owosky. Visitation will be held at 9 a.m. on Thursday, September 17th at Murray Owosky. Mike was born August 1st, 69, to Gerald Garner and Carol Ann Boatwright. He passed on September 10th and was welcomed home by his brother Brad Garner, mother Carol Ann Ivy, his dad Ken Ivy, and his stepbrother Kenny Ivy. He was a hard-working and kind man. He worked as a machinist programmer for many years of his life, and he was very proud of what he did. Mike loved to race in dirt track cars in his younger days, watch his son Justin race drift cars, and go to his son Jaeger's rock concerts. Overall, spending time with his children and grandchildren was the way he was happiest, and also when he could have a cold beer. He always had a smile to share with everyone around him. Survived by his father, Gerald Garner, his mom, Corlette Garner, his son, Justin, and daughter-in-law, Lelania Garner, daughter, Braylee Garner, his son, Jaeger, and daughter-in-law, Zoe Garner, and many, many grandchildren. 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
26: Sulphur Springs in Hopkins County is rich with history. 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KSST has been reporting the news for Sulphur Springs and Hopkins County since 1947. We couldn't look to the future without remembering our past. These are the History and Heritage Files as compiled and presented by Bill Bradford prior to 2014.
27: These are the History and Heritage Files for the 15th day of September. In 1943, the low was 48 degrees, the coldest morning of the season. On this day in 1980, middle of a drought, the previous day temperature topped out at 101. It had been at or near 100 since the 16th, and it would not end until the 18th, when a little norther came through and the first of several rains ended both the drought and the summer. But the sweltering heat was back on this day in 1955. Both teams crippled by leg cramps and heat exhaustion, the Wildcats defeated Plano East 20.

0: number 21. The Wildcats intercepted and run it all the way back down to the 41-yard line.
1: Nick Berry's playing safety, but Nick Berry came out of nowhere.
0: Football game. The Sulphur Springs Wildcats have held on to beat highly rated 5A football team Plano East. The final is 29-27.
2: And on this day in 1950, the Sulphur Springs Wildcats defeated the Greenville Lions at their place, Phillips Field, 20-7. There was a kid on that Wildcat team, transferred in from the country. Big kid, junior, named Forrest Gregg. This day in 55, the Kittens defeated Greenville 12-0. And I cannot remember a fall festival stew contest being rained out. They don't even like to think about it. But a fall festival parade was 1987.
3: 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You get, what are you getting on VIP levels?
4: I'm getting fives and sixes.
3: You're getting sixes? Frog Strangler.
4: Yeah.
2: And it got a mite noisy at times, too. By then, they had delayed the parade, got folks under shelter. After it was all over, the light rain still persisted. They finally canceled the parade. From the Heritage Files.
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7: 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They do good works around Hopkins County all year long. This year's homecoming parade's coming up September 15th. It's going to be starting at 6 p.m. The 2026 Senior Center Olympics is coming up soon. 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First 100 people that arrive get a free t-shirt. Be here early, it says. All the friends in assisted living are welcome to come too. For more information, give them a call, 903-439-3720.
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1: There were several changes within USDA's September U.S. cotton supply and demand estimates, starting with lower production forecasts.
2: U.S. production down 410,000 bales, reflecting both lower harvested area and a lower yield. All weather related, particularly in the southern plains, southwest Texas, that area of the country has been very dry, but other parts as well, based on NAS objective data, lower yields expected.
3: World Agricultural Outlook Board Chair Mark Jakodowski.
2: With that lower production this month, most of that will just reduce ending stocks. So ending stocks was reduced by 400,000 bales. We made no change to our cotton export forecast. That held steady at 12.3 million bales.
3: Tightening supplies contribute to a 3 cent per pound increase in the cotton season ending average price estimate this month. I'm Rod Bain reporting for the U.S. Department of Agriculture in Washington, D.C.
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6: Welcome to KSST News. I'm Chad Young. It's Tuesday, and we have all the latest news from the KSST News team. We'll also have your weather today on KSST News, delivering the news 7 days a week.
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6: The United States Department of Agriculture has confirmed the first case of the New World screwworm detected in a horse in the United States. The U.S. Equestrian Federation made the detection on September 9th on a working ranch horse down in Presidio County. That's in West Texas's Big Bend region near the Mexican border. In response to the detection, state animal health officials have established an infested zone covering portions of Presidio and Jeff Davis counties. They'll be implementing strict movement restrictions on any warm-blooded animals in and out of those areas to prevent the parasite from spreading. Almost 50 cases of the New World screwworm have been detected in Texas. Cattle, sheep, goats, dogs, and now this first case in a horse, and it's the first equine case in the United States. The United States Department of Agriculture, as well as the Texas Department of Agriculture, are staying vigilant on trying to mitigate the cases from spreading elsewhere. As they continue their active surveillance and the sterile fly release operations to combat the incursion and safeguard livestock as well as equine industries, Texas Department of Agriculture urges cattle and horse owners to stay vigilant on watching for the signs of infestation of the New World screwworm. You can find out more on their website. It's right on their homepage at texasagriculture.gov. Republicans are gathering in Dallas this week for an unprecedented midterm convention. The two-day affair at the American Airlines Center, trying to highlight the GOP agenda, rake in a little campaign cash, and help galvanize voters for the upcoming midterm elections. Even though the convention is for all of the races going on in the nation, they'll be highlighting some of the Texas contests as well, as Paxton versus Tallarico. The latest polls show that contest is near even. Vice President J.D. Vance will deliver a keynote address Wednesday evening. President Trump scheduled to speak Thursday evening. The rest of the schedule devoted to highlighting the GOP's most popular achievements from the first half of President Trump's current term. The list of speakers including Governor Greg Abbott, Lieutenant Governor Dan Patrick, Senator Ted Cruz. The Republican National Committee is aiming to feature a mix of GOP candidates and everyday Americans to promote an array of policy win as well as their aspiration. The convention runs from 3 to 9 p.m., probably longer, each night, Wednesday and Thursday, from the American Airlines Center in Dallas.
8: An Amber Alert issued for a missing 16-year-old girl from nearby Gilmer has been discontinued after authorities confirmed she had been located safely. The DPS had issued the Amber Alert on Monday after local efforts to find the girl, missing since August 26th, were unsuccessful. The girl had reportedly run away from home. This is homecoming week for Sulphur Springs High School. The annual homecoming parade, presented by the Dial Study Club, takes place on Connolly Street this evening at 6 p.m. The 2026 Sulphur Springs High School homecoming court nominees are Addison Brewer, Anna V. Cisneros, Savannah Darrow, Allison Frazier, Jaylee Johnson, Ashley Montsevace, Abby Noguera, Kaylee Resendez, Charlie Roden, Cammy Shack, Cameron Smith, and Chloe Willis. The homecoming game will be at 7 Friday night versus Gilmer. and will be broadcast on KSST. Wildlife experts say a black bear has resurfaced in East Texas. He's been seen around Anderson and Cherokee counties. Texas Parks and Wildlife biologist Ruben Gay says it's the same bear that's seen. Texas Parks and Wildlife biologist Ruben Gay says it's the same bear that's been in the area since last winter. Experts say the bear's not aggressive, but if you're setting up your deer lease, be on the lookout. A project aimed at improving safety and increasing commercial truck parking along Interstate 30 in northeast Texas is moving ahead. KTBS Television in Texarkana reports the Department of Transportation plans to build new truck parking lots on both sides of I-30 in Bowie County near County Road 4204. The $10.6 million project will include new parking areas, ramps, lighting, and signage. The new Bowie County parking project is expected to accommodate about 160 trucks. A separate project is also underway in nearby Titus County, where about 22 truck parking spaces are being added near the I-30 way station west of Mount Pleasant. Together, the projects are intended to provide truck drivers with more safe, legal parking options while reducing roadway hazards across northeast Texas. Titus County project is expected to be completed next year. Construction on the Bowie County project is scheduled to begin next month and finish in 2028. According to TxDOT, the lack of available truck parking often forces drivers to stop on highway shoulders and entrance or exit ramps, creating potential hazards and causing damage to infrastructure. Families affected by disasters urgently need support. Donate today by going to redcross.org.
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8: After an offseason that built a lot of optimism, Dallas Cowboys fans are disappointed that the team opened the season with a 28-20 loss to the New York Giants Sunday night. Cowboys Vice President Stephen Jones was asked Monday what he would say to encourage the fans.
10: Well, I think the offense is, speaks for itself. I mean, consistently, they were really good last year. I think offensively, we're there. We probably jumped the gun a little bit on defense. I mean, it does take time. Christian Parker's a young coordinator in this league. He's teaching our guys a bunch of new faces, a new system, and I do think they're straight up. I think we've got a lot of good personnel on that side of the ball. It's just, you know, executing at a high level, and hey, continue to get the ball out. Some of those balls are going to bounce into our hands and can be the difference in winning the football game. But this is a great group of men, I think, that want to be great. And I know they're going to go back to work, bring their lunch pail and get after it and chop wood, and just feel like this group will do what it takes to have a really good football team.
8: Sunday, the Washington Commanders come to AT&T Stadium for a 3:25 game versus the Cowboys. The Texas Rangers open a critical home series against the Boston Red Sox at 7 Tuesday night. Game will be heard on KSST. Following the Texas Longhorns' dramatic 24-23 home win over top-ranked Ohio State Saturday night, coming from 20 points behind to win late, head coach Steve Sarkisian says he took the time to take it all in after the game.
11: Honestly, I took a couple moments Saturday night. I took one after we sang the Eyes of Texas and just looking at the crowd. You know, normally you sing the Eyes and then people start hitting the stairways and start hitting the tunnels and they're trying to get out of here. Nobody left, you know, and I don't think anyone wanted to leave. I don't think people wanted to be over, you know, and it was like, what a special moment. And then for me afterwards, you know, you take your time getting off the field and you're seeing your family and you're seeing friends and you're hugging players and coaches, families and wives and the whole thing. And you get in the locker room and you're in there with your team, and that's a very intimate moment for us as a team, and commending them for their resilience and their grit in this game. And then, you know, DKR is a special place, and I know it's a special place for a lot of people, But clearly for me and for us, it's a special place, and I think that we've created an atmosphere here that is special.
8: The win placed Texas at the top of the AP football poll this week ahead of Georgia and Notre Dame. The Longhorns host UT San Antonio at 7 p.m. Saturday.
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6: Take a look at today's weather. Mother Nature just not letting go of these 100-degree days, as the forecast is for 102 today and still 100 for tomorrow. No chance of rain in the forecast either day. That good chance of rain we had yesterday, well, it looks like we all missed out on that. Temperatures dipping down just right below the 100-degree mark for the weekend. And then even though Monday is a long way off, well, that's when cooler temperatures are scheduled to arrive. Mid-90s by Monday, maybe not even getting out of the 80s by Tuesday. And with that weather front coming in next week, I'm not going to call it a cool front, but it should bring a little bit better chance of rain as it moves in, but still only about a 20 to 30% chance each day. But at least with these cooler temperatures, maybe when you water the yard, some of those water droplets actually hitting the grass before they evaporate. 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
12: EPA and the Army considering a narrower definition of federally regulated waters. It includes a perennial water test that could exclude some routinely dry features from Clean Water Act jurisdiction. Now, the proposal remains open for additional public input. University of Missouri livestock economist Elliot Dennis says imported lean beef already trading well below comparable domestic trim, while the larger producer concern may be how quickly additional import volume enters the market. President Trump's proclamation temporarily increased the 2026 lean beef tariff rate quota by 300,000 metric tons across three fall tranches. USDA plans annual review showing how crop forecasts changed during the season compared with final estimates. Grain transportation demand strengthening ahead of harvest, but higher rail charges and diesel costs could pressure basis. And Thailand's high-protein beverage market is also expanding opportunities for U.S. whey exports. I'm Tony St. James. It's another Ag News Update.
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17: So let's start with wheat.
12: Dr. Mark Jackanowski is chairman of USDA's World Ag Outlook Board.
17: Main story here. Global wheat production up this month, over 3 million tons. That is led by an increase in Australia. And again, we'll talk about Australia in, over the next few slides, kind of an interesting story there. But other countries, just worth noting, Canada production up as well this month. On favorable conditions in the prairie states, EU production forecast down, that crop is largely harvested. This is just based on Agmin estimates at this point. Russia lowered this month, 500,000 tons, lower area based on Rostat data. Still expecting record yields there in Russia. Ukraine raised on very good yields there too, high yields. And Kazakhstan, that was lowered on a lower area estimate. Main areas in Australia where wheat is produced also corresponds with barley production, rapeseed production, all of the primary winter crops produced there. Now, as you know, we are in an El Nino weather pattern right now. There tend to be some correlations between El Nino and precipitation in Australia, though those correlations aren't particularly strong. But for example here, El Nino during the summer tends to be associated with these patterns of winter, of autumn precipitation. And just for reference, just so you know, we're talking about Northern Hemisphere seasons here, so current summer and current fall period corresponding to today's periods in Australia. So anyway, so these tend to be some correlations, but again, the correlations aren't particularly strong. And as we get into autumn, autumn El Nino tends to be associated with drier conditions in Western Australia and really kind of across the entire continent. But when we look at this season's winter wheat crop and winter grains crops, starting in Western Australia, conditions started out relatively dry early in the season. Then we saw some timely rains over the course of the growing season. Dried out a little bit in July, but then again, timely rains came. Again, so this red line there, that is the cumulative precipitation for this year, compared to the green line is last year, and the black line is average. So you can see below average precipitation, but timely rains as needed to kind of keep the crop going in pretty good shape. As we move to the east, precipitation improves considerably. This is southern Australia, well above average participation, timely rains throughout the season, and that pattern continues again the further east you go. This is into New South Wales. So very good moisture conditions for those crops throughout the growing season. So where we are right now, so this is the percent of normal percent of normal precipitation for August. As you can see, fairly abundant rains across the continent. Most of the harvest is still, you know, more than a month away. So there's still weather developments that could still have an impact on the crop. But for the most part, conditions through August into early September look very favorable.
12: And this is Agriculture Today.
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1: TSN News, I'm David Rankin. Border Patrol dogs alert federal agents to another group of migrants locked inside rail cars at a South Texas rail yard.
2: This time, they discovered three migrants locked inside boxcars in Nipa, Texas, between San Antonio and Uvalde. Just a week earlier, eight migrants, one of them a child, were discovered inside locked boxcars in the same train yard. They were from Mexico, South America, and China, basically ignored by their smugglers after they had paid to be brought into the U.S., say Border Patrol officials. Temperatures across Texas have been in excess of 100 degrees for weeks. Bill McLean, TSN News.
1: Police in Wichita Falls close a cold case from 38 years ago. The investigators used new DNA technology to ID the woman who killed a newborn in that city at a laundry bin in 1988. They say they found the baby's father at the Air Force Office of Special Investigations. That led them to the mother, Tammy Kearns. She admitted she gave birth to the baby after a night shift at Shepherd Air Force Base, and she's confessed to killing the baby. FBI catches one of the top fraud cheats in the country. The director, Cash Patel, says Emily Tai ran a lab in Houston and billed Medicare for $142 million for unnecessary tests. He says she collected about $100 million. He also says they tracked her to Vietnam and put her behind bars this week.
3: This FBI and our state and local partners, along with our international law enforcement partners, have captured six of the most wanted fraudsters on planet Earth, spanning almost every continent in the world.
1: Grand jury indicted her 4 years ago. The judge released her with an ankle monitor. The FBI says she cut off the monitor, and they've been trying to reach her ever since. In Kentucky, the Girard County Sheriff's Office arrests a man for outstanding warrants in Texas. They busted Francisco Hernandez. He's wanted for assaulting a child in Nueces County. He's back in the county jail with no bond until he gets sent back to Texas to face these charges. Houston Congressman Al Green's talked about impeaching the president at least six different times during this administration. Now he wants to force the issue. Green announced he's planning to force an impeachment vote in the House this week. Could be at any time between now and Thursday. He says this vote is based on ICE killing Renee Good, Alex Pretty, Lorenzo Salgado, and others. Bosses at Paramount's been talking about leaving California to possibly move to Austin. Now the state's coming out with what it could cost them. California says it could lose 58,000 jobs at a cost of $21 billion. This all comes out of a fight as Paramount is trying to buy up Warner Brothers Discovery. If it happens, Paramount says the move could start as early as October 1st. Only a handful of Texas counties are not dealing with some kind of burn ban at this point. 212 counties in the state have some kind of burn ban. 42 don't. This is TSN News.
4: And now for the bonus round. Who imposes property taxes? State government. Nice try, but no.
5: Local governments?
4: Correct. And we have a winner.
6: Here's Governor Greg Abbott on his plan to control property taxes.
7: The state of Texas does not impose a property tax. Only local governments impose property taxes. One of the reasons why your property taxes are going up is because local governments are increasing their spending. So the first thing we got to do is to stop the spending that leads to property tax increases. You should have a say on whether or not your property taxes go up. It should be a vote that requires two-thirds vote before any property tax increase can ever be imposed on our fellow Texans. You're going to be able to live in your home for the rest of your lives without being priced out of it.
6: Protecting homeowners, lowering property taxes. That's Governor Greg Abbott.
8: Political ad paid for by Texans for Greg Abbott.
1: A judge blocks the Kennedy Center from putting the president's name on the building in any way. Supreme Court blocks the president's wish for mail-in voting. He then goes after the justices that he nominated to the court. Treasury Secretary appears before the House Financial Services Committee. Senate votes on a bill to set up new regulations for crypto. The administration rolling back a major climate change rule and claims greenhouse gas emissions from power plants don't hurt the climate. DA in California will not go for the death penalty for Nick Reiner in his parents' murder. NATO has to shoot down a drone over Lithuania. Judge in the Lindsey Clancy trial seals the jury list because of privacy worries for the one man who held out and caused the mistrial. A billion-dollar Powerball winner comes forward in Western Illinois. He's staying anonymous. The White House moves $52 million in military aid from Europe and the Middle East to countries in Central and South America. I'm David Rankin, TSN News.
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9: Here's your KSST KRVA FM weather. Staying very hot for the rest of the week. Not much of a cool down until next week. We're at about 100 and humid today. Lots of sun with that big high pressure system still in place. Overnight will be clear. We're in the upper 70s. We're going to 100 and humid on Wednesday. Lots of sunshine. I'm meteorologist Steve Hamilton on KSST and KRVA FM.
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8: Cattle, corn, and cotton trading lower. I'm Kerry Martin with a market update on the Texas Farm Bureau Radio Network. Cattle futures lower today with October live cattle now down $1.27, trading at $220.97. The December down $1.77 at $223.37. Feeder cattle lower. October down $3.42, $3.34.42, while the November contract is down $3.17, trading at $329.60. Corn just fractionally lower, with December down three quarters, 532.5. March corn down a quarter cent, 547.75. December Kansas City wheat up three quarters, 793.25. Cotton is slightly lower. New crop December down 24 points, 84.31 cents. October West Texas crude up 394, 105.33 a barrel. I'm Kerry Martin on the Texas Farm Bureau Radio Network.
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10: Cotton futures posted front month losses of 12 to 94 points, and deferreds were up 2 to 68 points as December fell over 500 points on the week. Crude oil down 8 cents per barrel on the day. U.S. dollar index up slightly. Market closed for Labor Day on Monday, and the CFTC data showed managed money closing in on a record net long in cotton futures and options as of Tuesday, raising the position by 12,000 contracts. Export sales has the total export business for Upland Cotton at 4.36 million running bales, already up 19% from the same week last year. It's also 38% of USDA's export projection, though it lags the five-year average. Cutluck A Index down 250 points on Thursday at 98.25. Now, certified cotton stocks were unchanged on September 3rd. Certified stocks level 63,092 bales. And the

0: 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You're so relaxed. This might be true.
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2: After an offseason that built a lot of optimism, Dallas Cowboys fans are disappointed that the team opened the season with a 28-20 loss to the New York Giants Sunday night. Cowboys Vice President Stephen Jones was asked Monday what he would say to encourage the fans.
3: Well, I think the offense speaks for itself. I mean, consistently they were really good last year. I think offensively we're there. We probably jumped the gun a little bit on defense. I mean, it does take time. Christian Parker's a young coordinator in this league. He's teaching our guys a bunch of new faces, a new system, and I do think they're straight up. I think we've got a lot of good personnel on that side of the ball. It's just, you know, executing at a high level, and hey, continue to get the ball out. Some of those balls are going to bounce into our hands and can be the difference in winning the football game. But this is a great group of men, I think, that want to be great. And I know they're going to go back to work, bring their lunch pail and get after it and chop wood, and just feel like this group will do what it takes to have a really good football team.
2: Sunday, the Washington Commanders come to AT&T Stadium for a 3:25 game versus the Cowboys. The Texas Rangers open a critical home series against the Boston Red Sox at 7 Tuesday night. The game will be heard on KSST.
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5: 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Gas prices jumped 3.9% and accounted for more than one-third of the overall monthly increase in the Consumer Price Index. However, inflation could be headed even higher. The national average price of diesel has climbed above $6 a gallon for the first time, setting a record and rising more than 60% from a year ago, because diesel powers trucks, farm equipment, and much of the machinery used to produce and move goods. Consumers who never buy diesel are likely to feel the increase. Sales of existing homes fell by 2% in August as declining affordability kept many would-be buyers on the sidelines. It's no coincidence that mortgage rates started rising last month, but despite falling sales, home prices continue to go up. I'm Mark Huffman. 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
9: Yeah, big road series. 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But that was a big win and a much-needed win.
3: Rangers face the Red Sox tonight at 7:05. I'm Trevor Beck with your Rangers report.
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1: TSN News, I'm Barbara Schwartz. In an effort to prevent water shortages, Governor Abbott is threatening data centers that fail to report how much water they use. We get more from Chris Fox.
2: Governor Abbott directed the Texas Water Development Board to use its enforcement authority to penalize data centers that don't respond to mandatory water surveys.
3: Starting in about 2023, we had about a 32% response rate, and it's declined down to about 17%.
2: The Water Board's Temple McKinnon says during the same period of time, the number of data centers jumped from 22 to 341. One major problem, the Water Board doesn't have the authority to enforce the law. It's a planning and financing agency. But failing to fill out a water survey is already a Class C misdemeanor.
3: It's required by law in Water Code 16012. Something we don't enforce.
2: Lawmakers suggest local DAs or the Attorney General enforce the law. In Austin, Chris Fox, TSN News.
1: Republican Railroad Commissioner candidate Beau French is not backing away from a social media post about foreign students at the University of Texas football game Saturday. He said, quote, "The pictures show how many Americans have been displaced by foreigners." Now, French's Democratic opponent Joan Rosenthal told the Texas Tribune the comments landed him, Rosenthal, 500 new donors, thousands of dollars in campaign donations. And Republican strategist Karl Rove tells a group in Austin he will vote for Rosenthal in the November election. Border Patrol dogs alert federal agents to another group of migrants locked inside railroad cars last week in a South Texas rail yard.
4: This time, they discovered three migrants locked inside boxcars in Nipa, Texas, between San Antonio and Uvalde. Just a week earlier, eight migrants, one of them a child, were discovered inside locked boxcars in the same train yard. They were from Mexico, South America, and China, basically ignored by their smugglers after they had paid to be brought into the U.S., say Border Patrol officials. Temperatures across Texas have been in excess of 100 degrees for weeks. Bill McLean, TSN News.
1: The FBI says it caught a Texas woman who spent 3 years on the run.
5: The Federal Bureau of Investigation, along with our international law enforcement partners, captured Emily Tai, a most wanted fraudster on our most wanted fraudster list in Vietnam, who had been there hiding since at least 2023.
1: Director Patel says Thai owned a lab in Houston, committed more than $100 million worth of health care fraud, says she collected $95 million on unnecessary genetic testing. Now, she was indicted in 2022, but the FBI says she cut off her GPS monitor and left the country. Agents tracked her to Vietnam. They got her this week. Statewide average for a gallon of gasoline is $3.85. And in the majors tonight, the Texas Rangers host the Boston Red Sox. Kansas City Royals are at Houston. This is TSN News.
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1: People familiar with the matter tell the Associated Press that the board of the Kennedy Center has voted to close over financial issues and a dispute over putting President Trump's name on the iconic performing arts venue. A judge said that couldn't be there. Attorney General Todd Blanche says President Trump has every right to criticize Supreme Court justices after the high court shot down Trump's appeal to restrict mail-in voting. The president took to social media, saying the conservative justices who opposed him were, quote, not the people I interviewed. The war with Iran has already led to oil prices above $100 a barrel. Now an attack has shut down a Saudi oil pipeline, and there are claims that a recent lavish wedding for the president's son, Donald Trump Jr., and his new wife was paid for, at least in part, by a Russian oligarch who has close ties to Russian President Vladimir Putin. I'm Barbara Schwartz on the Texas State Network, TSN.
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12: Here's your KSST KRVA FM weather, staying very hot for the rest of the week. Not much of a cool down until next week. We're at about 100 and humid today. Lots of sun with that big high pressure system still in place. Overnight will be clear. We're in the upper 70s. We're going to 100 and humid on Wednesday. Lots of sunshine. I'm meteorologist Steve Hamilton on KSST and KRVA FM.
13: 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The Marine Corps League Detachment 1357 will hold a memorial service on Celebration Square on Friday, September 11th at 11 a.m. It'll be one of the most emotional programs you will ever have the pleasure to attend. 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

0: Today's forecast is breezy with abundant sunshine and a great day of feel-good music.
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2: Following the Texas Longhorns' dramatic 24-23 home win over top-ranked Ohio State Saturday night, coming from 20 points behind to win late, head coach Steve Sarkisian says he took the time to take it all in after the game.
3: Honestly, I took a couple moments Saturday night. I took one after we sang the Eyes of Texas and just looking at the crowd. Normally you sing the Eyes and then people start hitting the stairways and start hitting the tunnels and they're trying to get out of here. Nobody left, you know, and I don't think anyone wanted to leave. I don't think people wanted it to be over, you know, and it was like, what a special moment. And then for me afterwards, you know, you take your time getting off the field and you're seeing your family and you're seeing friends and you're hugging players and coaches, families and wives and the whole thing. And you get in the locker room and you're in there with your team, and that's a very intimate moment for us as a team and commending them for their resilience and their grit in this game. And then, you know, DKR is a special place, and I know it's a special place for a lot of people, but clearly for me and for us, it's a special place, and I think that we've created an atmosphere here that is special.
2: The win placed Texas at the top of the AP football poll this week ahead of Georgia and Notre Dame. Longhorns host UT San Antonio at 7 p.m. Saturday.
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3: Making the switch is not a quick process. I'm James Hunt with Around the Cap Rock on the Texas Farm Bureau Radio Network. It's a major topic in Texas High Plains agriculture, farmers switching land from row crop production to grassland. The additional strain this dry year has imposed on our declining groundwater supplies likely has many more farmers contemplating such a move. But Texas A&M AgriLife agronomist Jordan Bell says successfully converting from row crops to forage takes time.
4: And also understand that the first year is usually going to be an establishment year. As we consider establishing that forage, we do have to have irrigation available, especially during that early seedling stage, to ensure uniform establishment. Now, the challenge we have with that is that as we're irrigating to minimize soil crusting, ensure germination, ensure seedling establishment, we are also encouraging weed growth. And perennial forage fields can get weedy very, very quickly. But those young forage seedlings are not tolerant to herbicides. So you're going to have to get out there and shred and minimize that canopy growth of those weeds so that the sunlight can get in and we can ensure the grass grows and outcompetes the weeds that can take off. So once we get it established, then the second thing we have to consider is, you know, what is going to be a realistic stocking rate? Because if those perennial forages are overstocked, you can reduce the stand, and over time you will see less productivity from that.
3: That's AgriLife agronomist Jordan Bell. I'm James Hunt on the Texas Farm Bureau Radio Network.
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1: TSN News. I'm Barbara Schwartz. Governor Abbott has called on the Texas Water Development Board to penalize data centers for not reporting water usage. And we get more from Chris Fox.
2: The problem is just 17% of the state's 341 working data centers responded to the mandatory water survey.
3: It's a Class C misdemeanor, so it'd be enforced by authorities that have the authority to do that.
4: Okay, so either the local DA or maybe the Attorney General's office.
2: And a Class C misdemeanor carries at most a $500 fine. Texas Water Board's Temple McKinnon recently testified at the state capitol. The main problem for Abbott, the Water Board is a planning and financing agency with no enforcement power. State Rep Cody Harris.
4: I don't think anyone here thinks it's the Water Development Board's fault that you're getting a 17% response rate if you don't have the ability to compel participation in the survey.
2: In Austin, Chris Fox, TSN News.
1: The FBI says a Texas woman spent nearly 4 years on the run from federal charges of fraud, but now they've tracked her to the other side of the world and arrested her.
5: The FBI says Emily Tai committed almost $100 million in healthcare fraud. They say she owned a lab in Houston and was getting kickbacks for genetic testing that was not medically necessary and not used in any treatment. Tai was arrested back in 2022. She was released but had to wear a GPS device. FBI Director Kash Patel says she cut that off and the agency tracked her to Vietnam.
6: And a message to the world that we will manhunt these fraudsters on every corner of the planet.
5: The FBI says Tai billed Medicare $142 million and collected $95 million. Alan Skaya, TSN News.
1: Members of the U.S. Senate are back at work, and Senator Ted Cruz hopes they will vote on his, quote, Protect College Sports Act. He says it would reestablish the old regulation on transfers for athletes.
7: And every athlete is entitled to one free transfer. After that, you can have a transfer in narrow, specified circumstances if your coach leaves, if your program is canceled, or if you're the victim of sexual assault or sexual harassment.
1: He also wants to set up rules to block athletes who have played at the professional level from rejoining college teams, calling on federal lawmakers to vote on the bill this month. For the second time in 2 weeks, Border Patrol agents have rescued smuggled migrants from parked boxcars in a rail yard in Nipa and Uvalde County. Canine units alerted agents to three people locked in the parked train cars when daily temps have exceeded 100 degrees. 2 weeks ago, eight migrants rescued from boxcars at the same location. Officials say the smugglers have no regard for the migrants once they get their money. Governor Abbott today announcing nearly $6 million in help for veterans in portions of our state. The money goes towards the Fund for Veterans Assistance, serving South Texas veterans and their families. He made the announcement today in Harlingen. In the majors tonight, the Texas Rangers host the Boston Red Sox, Kansas City at Houston. This is TSN News.
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1: The board of the Kennedy Center has voted to close the facility over financial issues and a dispute over putting President Trump's name on the iconic performing arts venue. President Trump is sailing the Supreme Court after it rejected his push to restrict mail-in voting in the midterms. On social media, he said that the justices who opposed him were, quote, not the people I interviewed. Senate Democrats have blocked legislation, create a new regulatory framework for cryptocurrency. In doing so, they are stalling an industry-backed effort to place new guardrails around digital assets after demanding more limits on President Trump's investments. Prosecutors say Nick Reiner, the son of filmmaker Rob Reiner, won't face the death penalty over charges he killed his parents last year. And three supporting acts have quit Ed Sheeran's tour after Macklemore was removed for his anti-Israeli, anti-Jewish, pro-Palestinian comments on stage. I'm Barbara Schwartz, TSN News.
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14: Here's your KSST KRVA FM weather. Staying very hot for the rest of the week. Not much of a cool down until next week. We're at about 100 and humid today. Lots of sun with that big high pressure system still in place. Overnight will be clear. We're in the upper 70s. We're going to 100 and humid on Wednesday. Lots of sunshine. I'm meteorologist Steve Hamilton on KSST and KRVA FM.
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5: Cattle and cotton finish lower, corn and wheat higher. I'm Kerry Martin with Closing Markets on the Texas Farm Bureau Radio Network. Cattle futures into the day lower on Tuesday, with the market pulling back in somewhat of a correction after moving higher the last several trading sessions. October live cattle down $1.55 to end at 220.70. The December down $1.80, 223.35. Feeder cattle took a bigger drop. October down $4, closing at 333.85. November feeders down 3.87, closing at 328.90. Cash fed cattle market all quiet as we usually see on a Tuesday. That follows a higher cash market last week. Here in the South, we sold cattle at 225 to 226 last week. In the North, live sales were at 222 to 223, with dressed cattle selling mostly at 350, a few as high as 355. Boxed beef mixed with choice up $1.15, 376.46. Select down 19 cents, 354.36. Corn closed slightly higher, with outside energy markets keeping a floor underneath the market. December corn up 2.5, 535.75. March corn up 2.25 at 550.25. Both hard and soft wheat moved higher. December Kansas City wheat up 3.75 to close at 796.25. December Chicago wheat up 6.5, finishing the day at 728.5. Cotton closed slightly lower, with the December contract down 7 points, 84.48. March cotton down 13 at 86.99 cents. In the energy markets, October natural gas up 3 at 292. October West Texas crude up 460, 105.99 a barrel. I'm Kerry Martin on the Texas Farm Bureau Radio Network.
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3: Corey Seager homered for the fourth time in seven games, and the Texas Rangers won their first road series in 2 months with a 7-6 victory over the Arizona Diamondbacks on Sunday in a game heard on KSST. Seager, who had three runs batted in, hit his 18th homer, a two-run drive to right center in the first inning.
4: And to the plate. And there's a swing and a blast deep right center field. This one's way back, and that one is history. That is a tape measure drive for Corey, and it gives the Rangers a 2-0 first inning lead.
3: The Rangers took advantage of two Arizona errors to score three runs in the fifth on RBI singles by Josh Young, who has returned after a long stint on the injured list, and Brandon Nimmo. Rangers starter Cal Quantrill, now 9-5, allowed two runs and four hits in six-plus innings. Jacob Latz earned his 29th save despite allowing two runs in the ninth inning. After losing 9-1 Friday night, the Rangers won 6-3 Saturday night and took two out of three in the weekend series. The Rangers advanced within one game behind first-place Houston in the American League West and remained two games back of Cleveland for the final AL wildcard spot. After an off day Monday, the Rangers open a three-game home series against the Boston Red Sox Tuesday night. KSST Sports.
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1: KSST. This is a Bloomberg Money Minute. Stocks end lower today ahead of Wednesday's decision by the Fed on interest rates, expected to be the first rate increase in more than 3 years. And with oil spiking higher to around 106 a barrel, which helped drive bond yields to 19-year highs. That sent all the major averages down 0.5 to 0.75%. And at the close, the Dow was down 328 points, the S&P down 34, and the NASDAQ lost 205, even though some chipmaker shares like NVIDIA, Qualcomm, and AMD all closed a little higher. Authentic Brands, the company that owns brands like Reebok, Brooks Brothers, Forever 21, and more, aiming to begin selling stock to the public for the first time next year. And more worries from Meta, Google, and other big U.S. tech companies. The European Union now reportedly preparing new digital safety rules that would restrict children under 15 from independently accessing social media sites, AI chatbots, video sharing platforms, and even online gaming sites. Tom Busby, Bloomberg Radio.
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3: Thing leads to another. 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She's much too close for comfort now. And just a

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0: TSN News, I'm Austin York. Border Patrol dogs alerted federal agents to another group of migrants locked inside railroad cars last week in a South Texas rail yard.
1: This time, they discovered three migrants locked inside boxcars in Nipa, Texas, between San Antonio and Uvalde. Just a week earlier, eight migrants, one of them a child, were discovered inside locked boxcars in the same train yard. They were from Mexico, South America, and China, basically ignored by their smugglers after they had paid to be brought into the U.S., say Border Patrol officials. Temperatures across Texas have been in excess of 100 degrees for weeks. Bill McLean, TSN News.
0: Governor Abbott has called on the Texas Water Development Board to penalize data centers for not reporting water use. The problem is that only 17% of the state's 341 working data centers responded to the water survey.
2: It's a Class C misdemeanor, so it'd be enforced by authorities that have the authority to do that.
3: Okay, so either the local DA or maybe the Attorney General's office.
0: And a Class C misdemeanor only carries about a $500 fine. The Texas Water Board's Temple McKinnon recently testified at the state capitol. The main problem for Abbott, the Water Board is a planning and financing agency with no enforcement power, as we hear from State Rep Cody Harris.
3: I don't think anyone here thinks it's the Water Development Board's fault that you're getting a 17% response rate if you don't have the ability to compel participation in the survey.
0: Governor Abbott wants an enforcement and compliance update by October 14th. A Texas woman wanted for health care fraud has been found almost 4 years after the FBI says she cut off her ankle monitor and fled the country.
4: The FBI says Emily Tai was indicted for fraud back in 2022.
5: She herself was responsible for more than $100 million of Medicaid fraud.
4: FBI Director Kash Patel says she was running a lab in Houston and billed the government for unnecessary genetic testing, with Medicare paying thousands of dollars for each claim. Tai was granted release on pretrial conditions, including a requirement she wear an ankle monitor, but she cut it off and the FBI couldn't find her. She was listed on the FBI's most wanted fraudster list with an additional charge of destruction of records in a federal investigation, but she's now been captured in Vietnam. Alan Skaya, TSN News.
0: Just a couple of days after quarterback Arch Manning led Texas to a comeback win over number one Ohio State, he's had to apologize to ESPN reporter Holly Rowe following criticism. While talking to reporters, the 22-year-old laughed about an AI video of his coach slapping her.
6: Y'all seen that one? That's a good one. Of him slapping Holly Rowe.
0: What actually happened was that his head coach, Steve Sarkisian, walked away from the interview with Rowe. Rowe says Arch reached out, they talked it all over, it's all good, and they're moving forward. This is TSN News.
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0: The board at the Kennedy Center has voted to close the facility over financial issues for 2 years while that center is being upgraded. Prosecutors in Los Angeles say Nick Reiner, the son of filmmaker Rob Reiner, will not face the death penalty over charges he killed his parents last year. Three supporting acts have quit Ed Sheeran's tour after Macklemore was removed for his pro-Palestinian comments on stage. Senate Democrats have blocked legislation to create a new regulatory framework for cryptocurrency. In doing so, they are stalling an industry-backed effort to place new guardrails around digital assets. Looking at Wall Street, it was a mixed day. We had the NASDAQ down 204. The Dow Jones was down 328. S&P 500 down 34. I'm Austin York, TSN News.
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9: 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First 100 people that arrive get a free t-shirt. Be here early, it says. All the friends in assisted living are welcome to come too. For more information, give them a call, 903-439-3722.

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2: Sulphur Springs and Hopkins County are abundant with history. The late Bill Bradford collected the tales of the past. 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
3: Following the Texas Longhorns' dramatic 24-23 home win over top-ranked Ohio State Saturday night, coming from 20 points behind to win late, head coach Steve Sarkisian says he took the time to take it all in after the game.
4: Honestly, I took a couple moments Saturday night. I took one after we seen the eyes of Texas and just looking at the crowd. Normally you sing the eyes and then people start hitting the stairways and start hitting the tunnels and they're trying to get out of here. Nobody left, you know, and I don't think anyone wanted to leave. I don't think people wanted it to be over, you know, and it was like, what a special moment. And then for me afterwards, you know, you take your time getting off the field and you're seeing your family and you're seeing friends and you're hugging players and coaches, families and wives and the whole thing. And you get in the locker room and you're in there with your team, and that's a very intimate moment for us as a team and commending them for their resilience and their grit in this game. And then, you know, DKR is a special place, and I know it's a special place for a lot of people, but clearly for me and for us, it's a special place, and I think that we've created an atmosphere here that is special.
3: The win placed Texas at the top of the AP football poll this week ahead of Georgia and Notre Dame. Longhorns host UT San Antonio at 7 p.m. Saturday.
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0: It's hot, it's dry, and the grass isn't growing. I'm Kerry Martin with Texas Ag News and Views on the Texas Farm Bureau Radio Network. This run of late summer triple-digit temperatures combined with no rain across the state is taking a massive toll on pastures. Cattle producers are now having to feed hay in some parts of the state, and the drought is playing a role in the cattle market. Texas A&M Livestock Marketing Specialist David Anderson tells how.
1: Well, drought's sure not helping, but there's a couple of different ways this working in the cattle market. One is drought and heat is contributing to reduced corn yields in the Corn Belt, which is driving up this expectation of higher corn prices. So that's one place it's working. The other part on the cattle side is, if you look at all across the country where we have severe drought, it's where we produce a lot of cattle. And so we've had high prices, which are the signal for ranchers to expand their herds and increase production. But they're not going to be able to do that if you have drought going on. And so drought really becomes this constraining factor in increasing beef production.
0: Anderson says higher corn prices are a big factor in the recent drop in calf and yearling prices. Corn and sorghum harvest are about three quarters done. This week's Texas Crop Progress and Condition Report puts our corn harvest at 73% complete, with sorghum harvest now 75% done. The Texas cotton harvest is a bit ahead of schedule, with 21% of the cotton crop now out of the field. One reason cotton harvest is running ahead may be that the condition of the crop is so bad and there's just a lot of abandoned dry land fields. This week's cotton condition ratings show only 18% of the crop rated good to excellent, 33% fair, and a big 49%, yeah, half of the crop, rated poor to very poor. Consumer demand for beef remains high despite the record high prices at the grocery store. Beef industry lobbyist and consultant Chandler Keyes says this is happening even while there are cheaper proteins available.
2: Because we've done such a good job over the last 40 years, really, improving the quality of our beef, the consumer was still buying beef. It confused the chicken industry so much, they thought people would walk away from beef, so they increased their poultry. And now we're oversupplied with poultry because of the misjudgment on the industry of just what the consumer wanted, which is high quality beef.
0: Key says he's never seen a time when Washington is paying so much attention to the beef industry. With President Trump making numerous announcements regarding beef, some of those well received, others not so much. I'm Kerry Martin on the Texas Farm Bureau Radio Network.

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1: Here is This Day in Music History for September 15th. I'm James Terry. In 1956, Elvis Presley started a five-week run at number one on the U.S.

home 8-track equipment was still a year away. On this day in 1967, filming continued for the Beatles' Magical Mystery Tour. Lunch was at James and Amy Smedley's Fish and Chip Shop in Taunton, Somerset, with the Beatles being filmed and photographed eating their fish and chips. In 1970, U.S. Vice President Spiro Agnew said in a speech that the youth of America were being, quote, brainwashed into a drug culture, unquote, by rock music, movies, books, and underground newspapers. In 1978, Bob Dylan kicked off his longest and most continuous U.S. tour of his career in Augusta, Maine, playing the first of 65 gigs in 62 cities. Remembering on his birthday, bassist Les Braid with the Swinging Blue Jeans. Known for their 1964 single Hippie Hippie Shake, Braid died on the 31st of July, 2015. From 1964, here are the Swinging Blue Jeans with Hippie

0: Another overseas market represents a potential boost to U.S. ethanol exports.
1: Ethanol is a major topic of discussion right now as Guatemala prepares to launch its E10 program. The country imported 100,000 gallons of ethanol just last year, totaling more than 13 million gallons before the program's official launch. U.S. Grains and Bioproducts Council past chair Mark Wilson says that strong start is just the beginning of what the market could mean for U.S. ethanol production.
2: Japan is going from ETBE, which they're using about 200,000 altogether ethanol gallons in that, to E10 by 2030, I believe it is. And that's going to be a 1.4 billion gallon market. And Mexico is also looking like things are going to get going in that market. And that'll be another 1.6 billion gallon market. Vietnam's moving toward E10, all these places, which I just think we're just going to see that really ramp up.
1: I'm Lori Boyer reporting.
0: And with an Ag Minute, I'm Chelsea Wade, TSN News.
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8: 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Staying very

0: hot for the rest of the week. Not much of a cool down until next week. We're at about 100 and humid today. Lots of sun with that big high pressure system still in place. Overnight will be clear. We're in the upper 70s. We're going to 100 and humid on Wednesday. Lots of sunshine. I'm meteorologist Steve Hamilton on KSST and KRVA-FM.
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0: really excited this afternoon. We've got some brand new liners, courtesy of production manager Matt. I have been assured that these are top production quality. Let's jump right in. Coming up soon, James Terry's contribution to this hour of afternoon drive.
1: We've got the chainsaws that'll do it all.
0: Really? Chainsaws? That's the only liners we had for afternoon drive? Killing me, Matt.

0: Texas State Network News. I'm Barbara Schwartz. This is the Evening Report. In an effort to prevent water shortages, Governor Abbott is threatening data centers that fail to report how much water they use. And here's Chris Fox.
1: Governor Abbott directed the Texas Water Development Board to use its enforcement authority to penalize data centers that don't respond to mandatory water surveys.
2: Starting in about 2023, we had about a 32% response rate, and it's declined down to about 17%.
1: The Water Board's Temple McKinnon says during the same period of time, the number of data centers jumped from 22 to 341. One major problem, the Water Board doesn't have the authority to enforce the law. It's a planning and financing agency. But failing to fill out a water survey is already a Class C misdemeanor.
2: It's required by law in Water Code 16012. Something we don't enforce.
1: Lawmakers suggest local DAs or the Attorney General enforce the law. In Austin, Chris Fox, TSN News.
0: Federal prosecutors in North Texas announcing charges against seven non-citizens accused of illegally voting or falsely claiming U.S. citizenship. And here's Emily Capatillo.
3: Ryan Raybould, U.S. Attorney for the Northern District of Texas, says six defendants were indicted and another was charged by criminal complaint following investigations involving federal, state, and local law enforcement.
4: This conduct is not a misunderstanding. It is not a paperwork error. It is a deliberate decision to engage in criminal conduct that targets the foundation of a republic. When non-citizens attempt to insert themselves into our federal election system, it erodes trust and sends the wrong message to those who follow the legal path towards citizenship.
3: Prosecutors say several defendants allegedly cast ballots in the 2024 election, while others allegedly made false citizenship claims on voter registration or other government forms. If convicted, some defendants could face up to 5 years in prison.
0: Emily Capatillo reporting. Border dogs alert federal agents to another group of migrants locked inside railroad cars last week in a South Texas rail yard.
5: This time, they discovered three migrants locked inside boxcars in Nipa, Texas, between San Antonio and Uvalde. Just a week earlier, eight migrants, one of them a child, were discovered inside locked box cars in the same train yard. They were from Mexico, South America, and China, basically ignored by their smugglers after they had paid to be brought into the U.S., say Border Patrol officials. Temperatures across Texas have been in excess of 100 degrees for weeks. Bill McLean, TSN News.
0: Houston Congressman Al Green has talked about impeaching the president at least six different times today. He's announcing he's going to force an impeachment vote this week in the House. This is based on ICE killings of Renee Good, Alex Pretty, and others. More news straight ahead. 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
0: A Texas woman wanted for health care fraud has been found nearly 4 years after the FBI says she cut off her ankle monitor and fled the country.
8: The FBI says Emily Tai was indicted for fraud back in 2022.
9: She herself was responsible for more than $100 million of Medicaid fraud.
8: FBI Director Kash Patel says she was running a lab in Houston and billed the government for unnecessary genetic testing, with Medicare paying thousands of dollars for each claim. Tai was granted release on pretrial conditions, including a requirement she wear an ankle monitor, but she cut it off and the FBI couldn't find her. She was listed on the FBI's most wanted fraudster list with an additional charge of destruction of records in a federal investigation, but she's now been captured in Vietnam. Alan Skaya, TSN News.
0: Problems mounting for robo-taxis in Texas.
10: There's now reports of Waymo self-driving cars running over pets. That's according to police reports in San Antonio. Attorney Trey Gober says, aside from animals, it's amazing that people have not been hit.
11: It's unfortunate that people are going to have to get seriously hurt or killed before I think the government will step in.
10: He says San Antonio is not alone. In Dallas, there's videos of the self-driving cars running red lights. And in Houston, a Waymo was caught on camera making a close turn near an elementary school, nearly hitting a car before entering the school's drop-off line. In San Antonio, Michael Board, TSN News.
0: Early this morning in Harris County, police tried to pull over a man who ran a red light on an e-bike. Happened about 3:50. Now, the biker did pull over in a parking lot, resisted arrest, tased twice, then took off on foot.
12: The subject was running from the deputy and actively going through people's backyards and jumping fences and ended up at someone's house that wasn't his, and that's when they found him on the roof.
0: Harris County Precinct 1 Lieutenant James Moncrief says he likely jumped up on a shed to get to the roof, was up there at least 2 hours, eventually came down peacefully. Moncrief says the 52-year-old man wouldn't say why he bolted, but he was very concerned about charges. For now, he'll at least face a charge of evading arrest. Basketball legend Shaquille O'Neal at SMU teaching students last night about credit cards. He's on a college tour with Credit One Bank, and its first stop was in Dallas. Gave $10,000 to one student after she expressed how she wanted to lower her almost $20,000 debt.
13: Next thing I know, Shaq is like, if you make this basketball shot, I'll give you 10 grand. And I think I blacked out and a basketball appeared in my hands and I took a shot. And I was shaking. My peers are behind me. I don't know what's going on, but then I made it.
0: Good deal. And senior Zariah Perry tells us the money will let her walk away from college close to debt-free and enter the film industry with some big weights taken off her shoulders. Business is next, and this is TSN News.
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16: This is a Bloomberg Money Minute. Stocks end lower today ahead of Wednesday's decision by the Fed on interest rates, expected to be the first rate increase in more than 3 years. And with oil spiking higher to around 106 a barrel, which helped drive bond yields to 19-year highs. That sent all the major averages down 0.5 to 0.75%. And at the close, the Dow was down 328 points, the S&P down 34, and the Nasdaq lost 205, even though some chipmaker shares like NVIDIA, Qualcomm, and AMD all closed a little higher. Authentic Brands, the company that owns brands like Reebok, Brooks Brothers, Forever 21, and more, aiming to begin selling stock to the public for the first time next year. And more worries from Meta, Google, and other big U.S. tech companies. The European Union now reportedly preparing new digital safety rules that would restrict children under 15 from independently accessing social media sites, AI chatbots, video sharing platforms, and even online gaming sites. Tom Busby, Bloomberg Radio.
0: And here's Texas Ag Commissioner Sid Miller.
17: Howdy, neighbors. Texas feeder cattle auction before the price is $5 to $40 higher. But cattle futures were down. October live cattle futures down $1.55. Closed at $220.70. September feeder cattle futures down $3.30 to close at $340.27. October cotton futures were up a bit, closed at 81 and a dime. December wheat futures up 18 cents, closed at $7.96 a bushel. December corn up 23 cents to close at $5.35. And November soybean futures up 33 cents, closing at $13.18 a bushel. October soybean meal futures up $10.40, closing at $360.10 per ton. September Class 3 meal futures down 4 pennies, closed at $16.11 a hundred. October crude oil futures up $4.12, trading at $105.73 per barrel. That's a market roundup from the Texas Department of Agriculture. I'm your commissioner, Sid Miller. Hey, remember, friends, Texas Agriculture Matters.
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0: The board of the Kennedy Center has voted to close the facility over financial issues and a dispute over putting President Trump's name on the performing arts venue. It's been ruled he cannot have his name there. Republican Congressman Thomas Massie introducing articles of impeachment against Defense Secretary Pete Hegseth, accusing Hegseth of waging an illegal war with Iran since congressional approval was not granted. Democrats have previously tried to impeach Hegseth. This is a first for a Republican. Senate Democrats blocking legislation to create a new regulatory framework for cryptocurrency. They're stalling an industry-backed effort to place new guardrails around digital assets after demanding more limits on President Trump's investments. The war with Iran has already led to oil prices above $100 a barrel. Now comes an attack that has shut down a Saudi oil pipeline. For the first time, U.S. Space Force has confirmed it has weapons in space, China urging America to slow the space arms race. It has its own military space presence. Attorney General Todd Blanche announcing the unsealing of an indictment by the Southern District of New York charging several Russian citizens for their roles in financing terrorism worldwide. Sports coming up on many of these TSN stations. This is TSN News.
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0: Recapping our top story, Governor Abbott has called on the Texas Water Development Board to penalize data centers for not reporting water usage. The problem is that only 17% of the state's 300...
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22: 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It's going to be starting at 6 p.m. The 2026 Senior Center Olympics is coming up soon, September 18th, starting at 11 a.m. Show your support and win our Spirit Award. 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First 100 people that arrive get a free T-shirt. 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
2: Following the Texas Longhorns' dramatic 24-23 home win over top-ranked Ohio State Saturday night, coming from 20 points behind to win late, head coach Steve Sarkisian says he took the time to take it all in after the game.
3: Honestly, I took a couple moments Saturday night. I took one after we sang the Eyes of Texas and just looking at the crowd. Normally you sing the Eyes and then people start hitting the stairways and start hitting the tunnels and they're trying to get out of here. Nobody left, you know, and I don't think anyone wanted to leave. I don't think people wanted it to be over, you know, and it was like, what a special moment. And then for me, afterwards, you know, you take your time getting off the field and you're seeing your family and you're seeing friends and you're hugging players and coaches' families and wives and the whole thing, and you get in the locker room and you're in there with your team, and that's a very intimate moment for us as a team, and commending them for their resilience and their grit in this game. And then, you know, DKR is a special place, and I know it's a special place for a lot of people, but clearly for me and for us, it's a special place, and I think that we've created an atmosphere here that is special.
2: The win placed Texas at the top of the AP football poll this week ahead of Georgia and Notre Dame. Longhorns host UT San Antonio at 7 p.m. Saturday.
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4: Here's your KSST KRVA FM weather. Sunny, hot, and a little humid today. Another heat advisory in effect. We'll be hitting about 100. Clear for the overnight, upper 70s, and then sunny, hot, and humid again on Wednesday. Our high pressure system.

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1: 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Afternoon drive, playing all the songs you love and the three you're already sick of. 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
1: I'm Trevor Beck with your Rangers report, and the Rangers head into the final homestand of the season.
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1: The Texas Rangers head into the final homestand of the season, and their PR department sent out a call to all fans to show up for the push to the playoffs.
6: It's here. The final homestand. Your last chance to get in and make noise. You know, that all for Texas. On your feet, lassos up, tarps off, scream till your lungs burn noise. We told you. Your effort generates energy, powers our players, and can help this team get in and make some noise.
1: Not only that, but Skip Schumacher spoke on the hope to ride the high coming back home off the off day.
7: Yeah, big road series. After a tough final game in Seattle, to come here and win 2 out of 3 against a really good team, hopefully we can build that momentum going into a good homestand against, more tough teams. But that was a big win and a much-needed win.
1: Rangers face the Red Sox tonight at 7:05. I'm Trevor Beck with your Rangers report.
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9: Here is this day in music history for September 15th. I'm James Terry. In 1961, a group from Hawthorne, California, called the Pendletones, attend their first real recording session at Hite Morgan's studio in Los Angeles. The band recorded Surfin', a song that would help shape their career as the Beach Boys. On this day in 1964, the Beatles, on tour in the USA, appeared at the Public Auditorium in Cleveland, Ohio. During the performance, a group of fans managed to break through the lines of police fronting the stage and get up on stage. Police ordered the Beatles off stage in the middle of a song, and the concert only resumed after Derek Taylor got on the PA system and pleaded for order to be restored so that the rest of the performance would not be canceled by the police. In 1966, the Small Faces were at number one on the UK singles chart with All or Nothing, their only number one hit. According to Kay Marriott, Steve Marriott's mother, Steve wrote the song about his split with his ex-fiancée Sue Oliver, though his first wife, Jenny Rylance, states that Marriott told her he wrote the song for her as a result of her split with Rod Stewart. On this day in 1968, the Doors were forced to perform as a trio at a concert in Amsterdam after singer Jim Morrison collapsed while dancing during the Jefferson Airplane's performance. In 1975, Pink Floyd released their 9th studio album, Wish You Were Here, in the UK. The album, which explores themes of absence, the music business, and former bandmate Syd Barrett's mental decline, peaked at number one on both sides of the Atlantic and went on to spend a total of 84 weeks on the chart. On this day in 1979, Led Zeppelin scored their 6th U.S. number one album when Into the Outdoor started a 7-week run at the top of the charts. Remembering on his birthday today, Ola Brunkert, drummer with the Swedish group ABBA. He was a member of the Slim Blues Gang, Science Poption, and Jazz Rock Combo Opus 3 before joining ABBA. He played on every ABBA album and toured with the group. He was found dead after a home accident in Mallorca, Spain, on March 17, 2008, after he hit his head against a glass door in the dining room of his home. Let's listen to one of ABBA's big hits. Here's Dancing Queen.

0: This is Melinda Myers, and when I'm in my garden, I never listen to the afternoon drive.
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This is the number one song of the day for September 15th. I'm James Terry. The song was written and composed in 1950 by Bernie Wayne and Lee Morris and became a top 20 hit for Tony Bennett in its original 1951 version. The song has been re-recorded since many times. The most successful recording of Blue Velvet was released by Bobby Vinton in 1963, and his version went to number one on the Billboard Hot 100 in September of 1963 and stayed there for the following 2 weeks. Blue Velvet also gave Vinton a number one hit on the U.S. Middle Road Singles Chart, where it stayed at number one for 8 weeks. Blue Velvet went to number three in the summer of 1963 with Blue on Blue, prompted by Vinton's number three hit in the summer of 63 with Blue on Blue, caused the recording of the Blue on Blue album, made up of songs featuring the words blue in the title. Al Gallico, Vinton's friend and music publisher, suggested Blue Velvet as a Blue on Blue album track and gave his secretary a dollar and sent her to a music store to purchase the song's sheet music. Within an hour, Vinton had recorded Blue Velvet in two takes. He did not exactly expect the song to be a hit, believing that Am I Blue had more sales potential. However, Blue Velvet was ranked at number 4 on Cashbox's Top 100 Chart Hits of 1963 and number 8 on Cashbox's Top 100 Chart Hits of 1964. Cashbox charted the national jukebox plays. Bobby Vinton's recording did not make the British charts when it was originally released, but a re-release in 1990 went to number 2 on the UK Singles Chart with Blue on Blue as the B-side. Vinton's version of Blue on Blue is one of the 13 songs featured in Kenneth Anger's groundbreaking experimental film Scorpio Rising from 1963. His version of Blue Velvet is also featured several times in David Lynch's 1986 film Blue Velvet, which drew partial inspiration from the song's lyrics, where Isabella Rossellini, who plays a singer in the film, also sings the song in character. On the B-side of the 1963 release is the song Is There a Place Where I Can Go? Blue Velvet was released on the Epic label. Today's number one song of the day comes from September 15th, 1963. Here's Bobby Vinton with Blue Velvet.

These days, it's easy to have information overload. Sometimes I just want to kick back, hear my favorite music and the news that affects me. 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
1: TSN News, I'm Barbara Schwartz. In an effort to prevent water shortages, Governor Abbott is threatening to penalize data centers that failed to report how much water they use, and he directed the Texas Water Development Board to use its enforcement authority.
2: Starting in about 2023, we had about a 32% response rate, and it's declined down to about 17%.
1: The Water Board's Temple McKinnon says that during the same period, the number of data centers jumped from 22 to 341. There's a major problem for the governor. The Water Board does not have the authority to enforce penalties, and failing to fill out the water survey is just a Class C misdemeanor that carries at most a $500 fine.
2: It's required by law in Water Code 16012, something we don't enforce.
1: And lawmakers have suggested local district attorneys or the attorney general should enforce the water-related laws. The Tarrant County District Attorney's Office says its Election Integrity Task Force is pursuing voter fraud cases connected to the 2024 election. Emily Capetillo has that.
3: DA Phil Sorrell says his office presented two cases to a Tarrant County grand jury, and both resulted in indictments. He says warrants have been issued and investigators are working to make arrests.
4: Election laws matter. Allegations that election laws have been violated deserve to be taken seriously, investigated thoroughly, and handled according to the facts and the law. When the evidence supports a criminal charge, we will act. A lawful vote should never be canceled out by an unlawful vote.
3: Sorrell says the office will continue investigating credible allegations, while federal prosecutors say they are pursuing additional election fraud investigations in North Texas.
1: That's Emily Capetillo. A Texan who's been on the FBI's most wanted fraudster list for 3 years, captured in Vietnam. FBI Director Kash Patel says Emily Dye was running a lab in Houston, billed Medicare $142 million for unnecessary testing, collecting $100 million.
5: This FBI and our state and local partners, along with our international law enforcement partners, have captured six of the most wanted fraudsters on planet Earth, spanning almost every continent in the world.
1: She was indicted in 2022, released with an ankle monitor. The FBI says she cut the monitor off a few months later, and they've been trying to get to her ever since. Police early this morning in Harris County tried to pull over a man who ran a red light on an e-bike. Happened around 5:350. The biker pulled over in a parking lot, resisted arrest, hit with a taser twice, and then took off on foot.
6: The subject was running from the deputy and actively going through people's backyards and jumping fences, and ended up at someone's house that wasn't his, and that's when they found him on the roof.
1: Harris County Precinct 1 Lieutenant James Moncrief says he likely jumped on a shed to get on the roof and was there for at least 2 hours. Eventually came down peacefully. Moncrief says the 52-year-old man wouldn't say why he bolted, but he was very concerned about charges. For now, at least he faces a charge of evading arrest. This is TSN News.
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1: The board of the Kennedy Center votes to close the facility over financial issues and a dispute over putting President Trump's name on the building. FBI Director Kash Patel defending the Bureau's loosening of hiring requirements regarding prostitution and bestiality, saying the changes were meant to enable victims of those acts to apply for employment without fear of automatic disqualification. Senate Democrats have blocked legislation to create a new regulatory framework for cryptocurrency. They are stalling an industry-backed effort to place new guardrails around digital assets. They want more limits on President Trump's investments. Prosecutors say Nick Reiner, the son of filmmaker Rob Reiner, will not face the death penalty after he allegedly killed his parents. And four supporting acts have quit Ed Sheeran's tour after Macklemore was removed for his anti-Semitic, anti-Israeli, and pro-Palestinian comments on stage. I'm Barbara Schwartz, TSN News.
0: More good time oldies in a moment, but now, time for a KSST weather update. 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
8: Here's your KSST KRVA-FM weather. Sunny, hot, and a little humid today. Another heat advisory in effect. We'll be hitting about 100. Clear for the overnight, upper 70s, and then sunny, hot, and humid again on Wednesday. Our high-pressure system stays parked right over our area, going to about 100 again tomorrow afternoon. I'm meteorologist Steve Hamilton on KSST and KRVA-FM.
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6: Several row crops are now getting harvest underway, or in some cases are progressing fast with harvest.
7: USDA meteorologist Brad Rippey starts with corn for the period ending September 13th.
8: 8% of the U.S. corn harvested, fully ahead of the five-year average pace of 6%, and last year's 7%. Cotton harvest advancing just very slightly to 8% complete on September 13th, but that's still equal to the five-year average of 8%, slightly behind last year's 9%. As we look at our drought-affected sorghum crop, the harvest inching to 22% complete, equal to the five-year average and last year at this time. We have our initial look at the 2026 sugar beet harvest, and for September 13th, that shows 8% of the acreage harvested. That is slightly ahead of the five-year average of 7% and last year's 7%.
7: I'm Rod Bain reporting for the U.S. Department of Agriculture in Washington, D.C.
6: And with an Ag Minute, I'm Chelsea Wade, TSN News.
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12: Every day, thousands of you are summoned to your local courthouses for jury duty. By showing up for jury service, you are participating in one of our most important responsibilities as citizens, preserving each other's rights. Without you, our system of justice cannot function. We enjoy many rights as Americans, and with those rights come responsibilities. So report for jury service and be a part of doing justice for Texas.
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1: Opportunity awaits. Tonight, the Rangers open their final homestand of the season, reinforced by the return of their recent postseason heroes. Seager, dominated.

0: traveling to the finish. But Texas is upright again, breathing down the necks of their neighbors to the south. Three home series remain. The Boston Red Sox, the Toronto Blue Jays, and the New York Mets. The road to October runs through all three. Opportunity awaits. Texas need only season.
1: And there's a swing and a blast. This one's way back, and that one is history.
2: What a towering blast. What a day for the Texas Rangers.
3: Well, they say home is where the heart is, and if that's the case, we're going to have some fast heartbeats over these next nine games. It's the final nine games of the regular season here at home for the Rangers. Just 12 games left in the regular season. It's a big one. Boston comes into town for game one of this three-game series.

0: Cleveland lost yesterday. They play the Chicago White Sox in this series currently. Toronto will come in next, so that's a big trailing by just 1.5 games for the Rangers. We have a lot of fun stuff coming up over these next week and a half here at home. And with that, we welcome you down onto the playing surface down at Globe Life Field. He's Elvis Andrews. I'm Zach Bigley. It's Rangers game day presented by Yellowwood. And boy, we got the juices flowing a little bit. We got playoff atmosphere. This is going to be a lot of fun here in these last nine games.
1: Oh, yeah. This is what you can wish and want. I think for the fans, this week is all about the Rangers. It's all about, you know, that dream of making it to the postseason. So I'm pumped up. I know you are. I know the fans are. We just need the guys to buy it in. So it's going to be an amazing week. Great three teams that we're playing. I mean, this is a week that is going to make it or break the team. So I think I'm very excited. I want to see, you know, how much the guys want it, because they will need every inch of grit, of passion, and of will for, you know, to be able to go to the next level.
0: Well, it certainly helps. The Rangers have been playing really well here at home. They're 15-8 in their last 23 home games, and they haven't lost a home series since July. So playing some really good baseball here at home, that'll certainly help. They're going to need a little bit more help, though, from the guys in front of them. You see Boston, Toronto, the Mets, and then they'll finish at Minnesota, the remaining schedule for the Rangers. Houston plays Kansas City now. They have Atlanta, their toughest remaining upcoming series, and then there'll be Seattle and the A's on the road. The Guardians, they have Chicago this week, the A's, the Blue Jays at Detroit this week, and then, of course, they'll be here. You're going to need some help, and that's the most important thing.
1: Yeah, I think at this point, you know, you're playing, you want to win. At the same time, you're looking. Like, even if you don't want to, you have to be looking at the scoreboard. You want to see who's winning. You know, it's Astros, they lost. Let's go, guys. So I think it's going to be, you know, last week, having the opportunity to go to the next round is what you wish, is what you want when the season starts. So I think the Rangers are in a great position. I mean, of course, you want to be in the first place by 10 games at this point. But, you know, I think it's going to be excited, and I think the guys are ready for the challenge.
0: As a player, are you looking up at the scoreboard? Are you seeing what the other scores are? Are you checking your phone right after the game? What is it as a player in this point?
1: Yeah, I think everything count at this point, but you have to locked in. You have to concentrate in what you can do, and I know that's what the guys are doing right now. As much as you want everybody else to lose, you have to concentrate on yourself and in the team. So as much as, you know, you're going to look and you're going to be, you know, kind of peaking during the day, you still have to go and win games. If the team wins the majority of the game in this homestand, I think they will be in a really, really good spot.
0: And you want to be in the point where other teams are checking the Rangers' score and making sure what's going on here. Well, today is a huge game. Skip Schumacher called the game on Sunday a must-win in Arizona. They ended up pulling it out 7-6. One of the reasons why this may be a must-win is because of who's on the mound, Jacob deGrom, who's been one of the best pitchers in baseball over his last three starts. He's allowed just 2 runs in his last 27 innings and just 1 walk during that span, and he maybe was at his best in his last start.
1: Yeah, that's not a better guy to have in the mound when you're about to start the biggest week of the whole season. And that's what Jaco it is. You know, Jaco and Obaldi are the aces for the Rangers rotation. So, I mean, Skip, there's not a better guy you're going to have in the mound than Jacob. And the way he's been pitching his last three starts, he's been Jacob deGrom that we all know, right? The guy that dominates, the guy that is one of the best top three pitchers in the whole league. So, you know, can't wait to see what he brings today. But if he can bring half of what he's been doing the last three games, he's going to be in good shape.
0: The stuff ticked up a little bit in that last start, too. His fastball velocity was almost a mile per hour faster. We'll see if that continues today. As a player, the last loss that he had in his start on Thursday, devastating, of course, allowing the 4 runs right after he left. Are you thinking about that as a player, saying, hey, we want to get this guy back, we want to get him a win?
1: Yeah, for sure. I mean, every time the ace of the team is pitching, you don't want to mess it up. You want to play the best game defensively. You want to score runs early, because that's why they are the aces for the reason, right? Like, every time you score early and you just give him the opportunity to take charge, That's what they do. So I think today, you know, you have to turn the page. I love this word. You have to turn the page and today be aggressive. You know, you're facing a team in the Boston Red Sox. They are the hottest team in the second half. So it's very important for the offense to be able to score early and let Jacob do the rest.
0: What an interesting season it is for Boston. Last time the Rangers saw them, they were up in Fenway Park. The Red Sox won 2 of 3 games. They started out 37-48. After July 3rd, they're 45-20, including at one point winning 32 of 37 games. This is a team that started out with Alex Cora as their manager. Chad Tracy has since taken over, and he has done an amazing job in Boston.
1: Well, I think we know what was the problem with the team, right? And they removed that. Well, yeah, I think Chad Tracy, I mean, I play with him here with the Rangers. He's an amazing guy. And you know, I think he brings that energy that, you know, energy that team needed. You know, he's a young guy. He can relate to a lot of the young guys in that clubhouse. So what they've been doing in this second half is crazy. But at the same time, we're going to leave it there. We don't want them to continue in that route. We want them to stop and start losing some games.
0: Yeah, we'd certainly like that. Also, a big key today is going to be keeping down the offense of this Boston Red Sox team. Willy Abreu has been amazing against the Rangers. 9 home runs, 22 RBIs, and 17 career games against Texas. Wilson Contreras is back now after injury, missed the first couple weeks of September. Those are going to be two huge guys in that lineup for Boston that you want to make sure you take care of if you're DeGrom.
1: Yeah, you have to. And especially Willy Abreu. This guy has been a Rangers killer. And you have to always take that in account. You know, there's always going to be some teams that you just feel amazing. You feel Superman. And that's how he's been so far in his career against the Rangers. So if there's a guy that you have to keep your eye on it, it's going to be him. But at the same time, he's Jacob DeGrom. And Abreu knows that who's pitching today. So I think for Jacob, he just continue to be himself. Keep working that sinker. Keep working, you know, the way he's been doing the last 3 days. If he can able to stay in the strike zone and pound the strike zone, I think he's just going to be fine.
0: Now, we'll certainly see what version of Jacob DeGrom we will see. If it's anything like the last 3 starts, it has to be pretty darn good. Well, it's going to be a lot of fun here today. And you know what else is a lot of fun? The kids' questions. Hey, kids, we want to make sure that you know you can ask Texas Rangers one of your questions. Submit your video questions to any Rangers Sports Network social account by tomorrow, September 16th. And then you can stay tuned later in the homestand to see if the questions are answered. Again, be sure to submit your video question to any of the RSN socials by tomorrow, the 16th. Take a look at our Yellowwood trivia question. All right, Yordan Alvarez is potentially on the precipice of a triple crown. He's 2 homers back and 4 RBIs back of the lead. Who are the only 2 players in MLB history with multiple career batting triple crowns? Our Yellowwood trivia question. All right, we'll take a break here on Rangers Game Day. It's Roberto Clemente Day, and that is a big day for Jake Berger as well. We'll have more on the other side of this break. Rangers Game Day on RSN is presented by Yellowwood Brand Pressure Treated Pine. If it doesn't have this yellow tag, you don't want it.
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5: Here's your KSST KRVA FM weather. Our late summer heat wave continues with high pressure parked overhead, sunny and about 100 today, and it will be pretty humid. We have some warm and humid air moving in off the Gulf that'll take our heat index to about 105 this afternoon. Overnight will be clear, upper 70s. We're hitting 100 Tuesday and Wednesday. I'm meteorologist Steve Hamilton on KSST and KRVA FM.
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7: Slow down, I can hardly see. 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
7: And wear bright clothes. Now we know.
8: And knowing is half the battle.
9: The Transformers.
10: Jake, I know you've answered this question a million times, but for people who don't know, what is the Berger Family Foundation?
11: Yeah, so Berger Family Foundation, our daughter Penelope was born with Down syndrome. When we got the diagnosis, we kind of didn't know what to expect with the diagnosis, and kind of reached out to the community and just to get some insight and stuff, and the community kind of embraced us right away, and so we created the Berger Family Foundation to basically give back to that community. And I think like the main goal and mission of it is obviously to provide financial assistance, but also to make Down syndrome cool. And it's kind of been our motto since day one. And Ashlyn, my wife, has done an amazing job with the foundation, and the apparel she creates is way cooler than anything I could design. It's just really cool to be able to kind of give back to the community with how they embraced us right away.
10: How has being Penelope's dad changed your life?
11: I think more than anything, it's seeing her resilience, I think, changes us as parents, right? She had the open heart surgery in spring training last season. Watching her conquer that, get out of the hospital, and then going to all these therapy sessions and seeing how resilient she is and how much she can do, you know, with just her life. I think it's just, it's so special, and seeing that resilience obviously changes you as a parent. But on top of that, you know, she's just like any other kid too. Obviously Brooks is a great big brother to her, and watching that relationship, and it's just it's so special to be a parent in general. And you know, on top of that, with her diagnosis, knowing that she's just like any kid, and she's going to be sassy, and she wants her food whenever she wants it, and she might throw it on the ground. But you know, I think that's the resilience thing's probably the biggest.
10: I think it's really neat that you win this as a member of the Rangers, because you know, you mentioned the date Penelope was born. That's the offseason before you became a Ranger. Mm-hmm. You chose 21 in honor of Penelope. What has it meant to you to see the way the Rangers community, your teammates, the organization, and even fans have embraced you, your story, and your mission?
11: Yeah, there's no words to really describe what the Rangers organization has meant to us, top to bottom, you know? And I don't think we're where we're at with our foundation without the Rangers. Just how amazing it's been, you know, whether it's, you know, ownership, you know, percentage of the jersey sales going to the foundation, or You know, CY always have asking about Penelope, and you know, just it's unbelievable. And then my teammates, obviously, and the coaching staff. Obviously, Skip was the first one I told about Penelope having Down syndrome. So having him here is really cool, and having him wear the shirt is awesome. And we're blessed and grateful to be a part of this organization. And it's just, there's good people all throughout this organization.
10: Congrats again on the recognition. Again, I know you said, and anyone who does what you do, it's not about the accolades, but it does provide a platform. We hope you win Major League Baseball's Roberto Clemente Award. You are more than deserving. Regardless, thank you for all the work you do to not only impact the Down syndrome community, but show everyone how you can make a difference to any community. It's really special. Thank you, Jake.
11: Thanks, Jared.
0: Oh, that's awesome. It's such a special day here, Roberto Clemente Day. Obviously, of course, for the philanthropic side, an incredible player himself, Roberto Clemente, but also it's the beginning of Hispanic Heritage Month today, meaning a very important month here in Major League Baseball, too. Now, you were telling a really fun story about Roberto Clemente. Do you want to share that story?
1: Yeah, for sure. I mean, I think that, you know, before I said this story, you know, Roberto Clemente is pretty much, he's like Jackie Robinson for us Hispanics, right? He's the guy that represents how to, you know, be a great professional, not only on, but also off the field, how he was so part of the community, and all the work that he did was unbelievable, the type of gentleman that he was. But yes, I do have a good one. You know, I only played one time in Pittsburgh, and I remember when we went there, I wanted to go to the Roberto Clemente Museum. And when we went there, they usually have like a replica of his bat, which is like a 36 ounce. He's a huge bat. I remember I took one home and I said, tomorrow I want to have BP. I want to hit BP with a bat. I want to feel like Roberto Clemente. And I did it and actually feel so good, so balanced. And I told the guys, I was like, I'm going to use it for the game. So actually I used that bat. I don't know if it was, you know, legal to use it, but I used it and, you know, I strike out, but it was amazing. I feel for one at bat that I was Roberto Clemente.
0: That's pretty cool. That had to feel really cool. And, you know, he means so much, I'm sure, to a lot of Hispanic players that come in. Even now, what he did to really set the tone, the first ever Hispanic player inducted into the Hall of Fame. A very special day. And then, of course, the philanthropic side. This is right behind us. Jake Berger accepting the nomination here, the Roberto Clemente Award, and he has a chance to win the overall award. A very special day here at Globe Life Field. We'll be back with Skip after this.
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9: Rangers Game Day on RSN is presented by Yellowwood Brand Pressure Treated Pine. If it doesn't have this yellow tag, you don't want it. Take a look at our Yellowwood trivia question answer. We asked you who is the only two players to win multiple career triple crowns. And the answer? Rogers Hornsby and Ted Williams. Jason got it. Go Rangers. All right, Eric caught up with Skip, asking him for an update on Jock Peterson and his injury.
16: Skip, you have Jacob DeGrom on the mound to start this big homestand. When did you find out he'd be available to pitch?
17: I threw a couple pitches the other day in Arizona off the mound, actually like five pitches, to be honest with you, and he felt good to go. So that was music to my ears because I didn't know where we were at, quite honestly, after the Seattle series and his game. But just shows you where these guys are right now. You know, they're willing to do anything they can, you know, for their team and their teammates. And, you know, not everyone's feeling 100% at this point, and we're not the only ones. So he feels good enough to go, and we're excited to have him on the mound.
16: Speaking of which, Nathan Eovaldi threw 45 pitches out of the bullpen Saturday. Is he available in relief today, or do you have other plans for him?
17: Yeah, he's available today. He was down, obviously, after his game that he pitched on Saturday. But, you know, with the off day, with 2 days off, he feels available and ready to go.
16: How about Jock Peterson? Has he improved?
17: No, he's a small fracture in his wrist. Unfortunately, with you know, a couple different opinions, it does feel like that, you know, when the swelling does subside, he should be available, which is good to hear. So it will end up being kind of a pain tolerance thing. And that's not great news, but the good news is he does feel like, you know, once the swelling does go away, that he'll be available to go. So, you know, hopefully we can get that swelling out, and he'll be available in the next hopefully few days. I don't know. It'll be day to day. You know, these things are, you know, you never know with you know, when you hear a small fracture, you kind of freak out a little bit. But you know, hopefully he'll be able to swing the bat here in a few days.
16: You have the Red Sox in town. They pretty much have the second wild card spot locked up. What stands out most to you about their club?
17: They're just fundamentally sound. I think, you know, they have a really good infield and outfield defense. They have, you know, five lefties in their bullpen, so they got a lot of guys in the bullpen that can match up with. Obviously, Aroldis in the back end is as good as anybody in the league. They throw strikes as far as their, you know, their starting pitchers are concerned. So, you know, we have to beat them. They don't typically beat themselves, and I think it will be a fun series because we feel like we're very comparable to that. We try to play fundamentally sound baseball, so it should be a fun three-game set.
16: Patrick Sandoval on the mound, another left-hander. You go with the same lineup that did so well against Eduardo Rodriguez the other day.
17: Yeah, he's been around a while in this division, but we don't have a ton of at-bats, a ton of history against him. But, you know, watching him in the Seattle game and a couple other games before that, you know, very good sinker changeup combination. So we have to make sure that, you know, we don't, you know, get, you know, kind of in between back and forth and be on one pitch or the other and use the whole field. If we try to pull that changeup, we'll be in trouble. So we have to make sure we use the big part of the field.
16: And that's today's Skip Schumacher Show.
0: All right, you have the left-hander Patrick Sandoval. No team in all baseball has been better in September against lefties in average home runs and OPS than the Rangers. That's going to be big today.
1: Yeah, I think with Patrick, you have to be patient. He's a guy who's been pitching. He's smart. He's a veteran guy. So for the guys, you got to get him up, lay off of that changeup, but just stay in the middle of the field.
0: All right, we should have a lot of fun here today. Massive homestand starting and a big three-game series with the Boston Red Sox. It doesn't get any bigger than this with playoff implications on the line, and we can't wait to bring it to you. Enjoy the game, everybody. We'll talk to you post-game.

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